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3: Danny Watson to Christian Campbell. There's a called strike in the inside corner. Mike Antonellis, Alex Jensen, Tim Brennan is producing. We hope you have a great Tuesday. What is turning out to be a beautiful night for baseball. 4-3 Scranton, though, bottom of the sixth. Campbell swings late and misses at that slider from Watson. What a weird line for Xavier Rivas. He went 3 1/3, 2 hits, 3 runs, 2 earned, but he walked 6 and struck out 2. And that's remarkable and almost improbable to have that many walks and only allow, 3 runs. And two of them, one was earned, There's a ball fouled back. Very lucky. This game is weird, though. When you're not going, it just seems to fester and steamroll a lot. You need one inning to break out of it. Swing and a miss. He went right after him with a sinker at 91. Campbell strikes out.
4: Well, now it's, from in the driver's seat in the second and third innings, it's here we go again. Because WooSox are stuck on just 3 hits again, Mike. They just have not swung the bats very well.
3: And again, that error led to 2 runs, 2 of the 3 runs. Capra's walked, scored, and flied out. Right-handed batter takes a strike on the inner half. That sinker, Watson's got that low arm slot. 6'7" righty from Albany, New York, pitching in the Yankee system. And this one's outside off the catcher's glove. My nieces would kill me for saying 6'7".
4: 6'7". Yeah. Do they still do that? Do the kids still do that?
3: No, they do not. I can't even say those numbers near them. The 1-1 pitch outside.
4: So the answer is it's not cool anymore.
3: It's definitely not cool. I asked them what's cool.
4: Someone should tell Ben DeCastro it's not cool anymore.
3: The 2-1 is filed back. So I told them that happened here. I told them Ben said 6-7, and they just... The group text is basically... They're basically telling me to be quiet in a nice way.
4: Uncle Mike, that's not...
3: They rule. Whatever they... say they're right. 2-2 to Capra. Swing, and this one tagged to left. Racing back, Luciano reaches up, makes a running catch on the track. Great play. He had a great jump. And moving hard to his right, grabbed it for the second out, and that deflating feeling for Capra going back to the dugout.
4: Now, I will say, the WooSox, their lack of runs tonight, it's not for a lack of hard contact. There's this one from Capra. There's the line drive to center field with the bases loaded and the second by Romy Gonzalez that was hit right on the screws. So the approach is there. You just have to stick with it.
3: Baez takes a strike. Boy, he's really pumping in. Sinker's at the same velocity. It's 91. But kind of a funky motion. Watson was drafted back in 21, 15th round. There's a ground ball hit weakly left side, charging the shortstop. Scoots that up, throws on the run. Cabrera, nice play to get Baez. 6-3, and the WooSox going to order. That was quick. We head to the seventh. It is 4-3 Scranton on the Worcester Red Sox Radio Network.
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3: Innings here in Worcester. Downtown, Canal District, it's 4-3. Scranton, they scored three in the sixth with two outs. Red Sox and Marlins are tied at Lone Depot Park in the sixth, 1-1. Pretty good outing, though, for Tolley. Five innings, two hits, one run, two walks, six strikeouts. First pitch from Brebbia is a little bit low and away. Yankiel Fernandez has struck out twice, a free swinger. Fernandez, Hardman, and Martinez Jr. against Brebbia, who came on in the sixth. The pitch is fouled back. So Halligan went two-thirds, two hits, three runs. They were earned, two walks, two strikeouts. So he's on the hook. And hopefully the WooSox can change that. The line in the 1-1. Swinging a hard ground ball to second base. Kiner Falefa has it, sidearms it over to first, and there's one out. But expect the big lingers to play all nine. That's what Iggy told us before the game. But we'll see.
4: Well, both Trevor Story and IKF, this would be the third or fourth game for both of them.
3: Yeah.
4: Fourth in a row for Trevor Story and third straight for IKF playing all nine.
3: Makes sense. Iggy did talk about time on the field. That happened a couple of Sundays ago where Story said I had spent so much time on defense, and that's why he played less than we thought. Here is Hardman. 0-2, swing and a miss. Awkward swing at a pitch that traveled almost behind him. The battle of the beards here with Hardman and Brebbia. Frankie Mull inside almost hit him.
4: Mickey Gasper's done it again, Mike.
3: Unbelievable.
4: Another home run.
3: Wow.
4: Good for him.
3: We love Mickey. 1-1 pitch outside.
4: He is locked in right now.
3: Really is. Had that run where he homered in three straight games. This one's low. I was telling you this before the game. I mean, he did have a tough June. He hit 161, but that happens. not easy when you're not playing up there all the time. Next pitch, swing and a miss. That was down in the zone. A big uppercut swing by Hardman.
4: Well, with righties on the mound, I think that he can probably expect that to change. He's going to be in there.
3: Has to be. I think it's a great makeup that Chad Tracy has. Playing the hot hands. 3-2 is outside and low, a one-out walk.
4: Well, we know Trace too, right? I mean, he's got his finger on the pulse of the clubhouse.
3: Yeah. Yeah. There's the being comfortable coming up to the big leagues with someone you knew. This is what the Blue Jays saw in John Schneider. He was with all those young guys in New Hampshire when he was the manager in AA. And he took over for a club that was actually pretty good. But they needed a younger voice. Out in front is Martinez Jr. and a weak pop-up for Trevor Story, who's got it on the back of the infield dirt. I do think that Vladdy and Bo Bichette had a lot to do with that because they love playing for him. But so what? They got to the World Series last year. I think he's got a pack of Sour Patch Kids in his pocket.
4: That wouldn't be surprising here at Polar Park.
3: I can tell by that multicolored bag. Those were not seeds that he just pulled out. Volpe takes it up and in. I'm sure he's going to love that I called him out on that.
4: Sour Patch Kids are a crowd favorite.
3: And a staple here.
4: In that first base dugout.
3: Yep. Volpe's 1-for-3 with a single in the sixth. That led to that three-run rally. 4-3, Scranton in the seventh. Volpe takes down and in. I mean, it wasn't too long ago that Siegler was the leadoff guy and Sogard was kind of the understudy. And then that didn't work anymore. Sogard now leading off and playing every day. The 2-0 is sky to right, down the line. Campbell's over on the track. And it's out of play. But don't get used to this. What the Red Sox are doing is incredibly difficult to have this many guys just step up. And maybe they can't continue this year after year, but it's not normal to have this many injuries and to mix and match so many times while you're in a race. But it shows the quality of players they brought in. You got to give the players two credit. Two outs, and the 2-1's filed back. But you need the given. Rafaela, Abreu, Contreras, right? You Durbin. You got the core that is producing. Good at bat by Volpe, who's 1-for-3 tonight. Rail Riders lead by one. Hardman's got a tiny lead at first. And a check swing, little flare, and a right of base hit. Wow, that is very indicative of how things have gone for the WooSox. It was up in the zone. It was a high slider and a check swing. And it hit the infield dirts and went into right field.
4: Well, it certainly wasn't where John Brebbia wanted this pitch. I mean, he wants it down and away. This is up around his chest. When it's up like that, you kind of... You know, not that you're expecting a check swing base hit, but it gives the hitter an opportunity to make a mistake and still find a hole.
3: Yeah. Meeting at the mound right now. Bastardo's warming up. You can look at it on this end, too. Sometimes a pitch like that could go 400 feet.
4: Yep.
3: Dominguez is 0-for-3. So two on, two outs here. This is where Scranton was tough last inning. They scored their three runs with two outs. Dominguez is still a tough hitter, and he swings and fouls it back. 0-1. 4-3 Rail Riders, Brevia home. It's outside. 1-1. Scranton with 5 hits. They got 2 on here with 2 outs. Bullpen cooking for the WooSox. Swinging a foul. Bastardo could be a next. I mean, if Dominguez reaches, I think that's probably it for Brevia. Hardman at second, Volpe at first. He'll be off. Crack of the bat. Brevia looks at second base, and now is 1-2. Swing and a foul tip held on to by Baez as Dominguez strikes out for the third time and strands two runners. Time to stretch at Polar Park. 4-3 Scranton on the Worcester Red Sox Radio Network.
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3: Bottom of the seventh, Blue Sox are down a run. It's going to be the big leaguers. Kiner Falefa, Anthony, and Story. One, two, three in the lineup against Danny Watson. And Isaiah takes a strike. He has struck out, walked, and doubled. So, well, the WooSox got the juicy part here. The top three, the big leaguers, all in a row, all in Major League Rehab. Down a run. Just 3 WooSox hits outside on a breaking ball. That slider, it's slow slider. He's been pretty much sinker slider. Watson's retired all 4 batters. He's looked good for the Yankees AAA club. 1-1 pitch is over with that sinker. He'd be great at a carnival. I mean, almost every sinker is at the same velocity. 1-2. And the pitch outside off the catcher's glove, and it rolls in front of the plate. So 3 WooSox hits. Anthony, Kiner Falefa, and Arias have the hits. Here's the 2-2 way outside. That's the score in Miami, where Hernandez has hit a home run for the Marlins, his 20th. Good player. Marlins are really good. They're 41-26 at home. Had a pretty good year. Payoff. Swing and a foul back. Still not drawing any fans, though.
4: I was going to say, it's remarkable, their home record, given that there's just not many butts in the seats most nights.
3: A lot of people say, well, if you win, people will come. Not in certain markets. It's not been the case in Tampa Bay. 3-2, swing and a foul. That's an a mentality in this area because that's how it works. But it doesn't work in other parts of the country. It's the New York part, of course. It's a great at-bat by Connor Falefa. We'll see an eighth pitch from Watson, and he takes a little bit inside for ball four. That was awfully close. And IKF, Izzy, as he likes to be called, draws ball four.
4: Good at-bat. Took a couple of close pitches, found some off, and gives the Woo Sox a start, at least, here in the seventh inning.
3: Sure does. Here is Roman Anthony, who takes outside ball one. He has singled, walked to force it a run, and struck out. He is the go-ahead run in the bottom of the seventh. And you know what the fans are thinking. Straight up from the left side, Roman takes away. Boy, he is not chased at all tonight. I watched his at-bats in Portland, and he looked the same right out of the gate. 2-0 to the Woo Sox left fielder, Roman Anthony. Here's the pitch. Way inside, almost hit him, and it makes it 3-0.
4: Did give him the green light here? Well, he's rehabbing, so I guess it doesn't really... You think he's giving himself the green light?
3: Yeah, let's see. 3-0 pitch is a strike. I think it was taken all away.
4: It's kind of not who he is.
3: So not you wouldn't do that then on rehab, right? That's not who you are.
4: I think you stick with, yeah, who you are.
3: Still a great hitter's count of 3-1. The pitch to Roman Anthony. Swing and a drive. Deep right center. Roman, welcome back to the Woo. We've got drama here in Worcester. Roman Anthony with a two-run homer to give the Woo Sox a 5-4 lead. He did not miss that one. And that's who he is.
4: Well said, partner. That ball was absolutely smoked. 3-1 sinker right down the middle. You're right, that is Roman being Roman. And, you know, I mean, he's here this week, but, or at least for now, but the Red Sox will be in the Bronx on Friday.
3: Yeah, that's going to do it for Danny Watson. Boy, that swing is beautiful.
4: That ball was crushed.
3: He hit that a long, long way, and it will knock Watson, I believe, out of the ballgame. Now Shelly Duncan points. That one towards where the pitcher's stats are in right center. Long home run by Roman Anthony. Pitching change at Polar Park. Woo Sox lead 5-4.
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0: So the Woo Sox back in front thanks to Roman Anthony. It's exactly what the fans wanted to see. It's such a great thing. There's a strike. I just got a text from someone here. I mean, it made their night. And I don't blame any fan for coming here, and that's what they want to see. I mean, that right?
1: They went crazy, too.
0: You might say, well, it's a lot to ask. Yeah, but so what? That's what fans do. That's what we all do is it's fouled back. If I was a fan in the seats as a young kid, that's exactly what I would want to see out of Roman. And he delivered. But what a night. What a memory that's going to be for some fans here. You know, for some,

0: they still have to throw you a strike.
1: So their plan against you is going to be a little bit different. Try to get you to chase. Full count pitch. Swing and a hard shot. That's a fair ball. Down the left field line. Romy could walk home. Arias going into second. Throw is late. Great at bat for Arias. It's a clutch two-out double. It drives in a run. Wooster, 6. Scranton, 4 here in the seventh.
0: I thought for sure it would be a slider, but it was a fastball, and Messenger missed his spot. Garber wanted it outside. It missed off the inside, and Arias, that's a great piece of hitting. Just pulls the hands in and keeps it fair down the third baseline.
1: Yeah, that's special.
0: The kid is special, man. He's going to be a star in Boston.
1: 6-4 Woo Sox. They get a two-out run as Campbell takes it low.
0: And that's the type of hit. Really, the Roman swing can help loosen the screws. But, man, you add another one on with a two-out hit, that's the type of thing that can ease the pressure.
1: Messenger made a mistake, but Arias made him pay. 1-0. This one's hit to center. Little bloop shot coming on as Dominguez. He won't get it. Arias touches home. Another two-out hit. This one by KC, Christian Campbell. 7-4 Woo Sox. Back-to-back, two-out, RBI hits. Little bleeder, it works.
0: And now you're hoping the floodgates open. This is not hard contact. Campbell kind of got tied up, but you know, it's just one of those things that's so strange. When things are going your way, this stuff starts to happen.
1: It's like you needed the big league guys to take off that Band-Aid. Here is Capra. Vinny takes up and in for ball one.
0: Also, we've heard, you know, guys in Boston talk about it, but when the crowd gets into it, you can feel it and you feed off of that. And that Roman Anthony home run electrified this place.
1: Certainly did. Tuesday night here in the Woo. Woo Sox lead 7-4. Foul ball right side. By the way, the Roman home run is presented by Diamond Auto Group, the exclusive car dealership and manufacturer of the Worcester Red Sox, sponsoring all our big flies. Capra's 0 for 2, and the 1-1 is low and outside, 2-1. But you described it perfectly with Arias. I mean, the pitch was in, but just how he can bring his hands through so quickly. If you can't do that, I mean, that's a gift that he has. A lot of big league hitters got to be able to do that. Capra takes one that runs down and in at 94 for ball three. There's some really exciting young players, including a 19-year-old giant in Double A, Justin Gonzalez. Should call him the eighth wonder of the world. 3-1, right down the middle.
0: He's off to a good start in Portland, isn't he?
1: Yeah, you know what I really like about him? I watched a lot of his at-bats. He is a very picky hitter for a power guy. He'll take ball four. Doesn't strike out a lot for a power guy. Runner from first goes. It's low and outside, ball four, and the bases are loaded for Nate Baez. Boy, this would be a great spot for Baez. Two outs. Getting ahead of myself. Well, the walks are finally catching up with Scranton as their pitching coach will go to the mound. Spencer Medic. Gonzalez is 19. And there was a lot of talk that the Red Sox didn't have any position players left of prospects, but I think Arias and Gonzalez have changed all of that. It's a pretty young core in the big leagues, too.
0: Yes. I mean, it's kind of an exciting time.
1: Yeah.
0: Right?
1: Yeah.
0: To be a Red Sox fan. This kid Arias, he's the real deal, Mike, in my opinion.
1: Yep. Really is.

0: He reminds me a lot of Mookie when I watch Mookie play in Double A. Baez takes it up and in.
1: J.P. Ricciardi had an interesting comp for him. Alfonso Soriano.
0: Yeah, I like that. Just when he's at bat, you just expect he's going to come through. I mean, if he strikes out, it's shocking. I mean, but you rarely see him chase. 1-0 is outside. Two balls, no strikes. Yeah, will Arias have a chance this year? I don't know. Who knows? That's a question that everyone is asking. 2-0 is low, ball three.
1: Well, a couple of things. I mean, first of all, he's only 20.
0: Yeah.
1: Not that that makes a difference. Second, you've got a ton of 40-man middle infielders and already a logjam right now with Trevor Story and IKF coming back. Now, if he forces your hand, that's great. That's exactly what you want.
0: But if he goes up, he has to play. 3-0 to Baez is a strike. They're not going to call him up.
1: Well, here's the third thing, which is maybe makes it the most complicated, is with the lockout looming.
0: Yeah.
1: If you add him to the 40-man, you lose that development time.
0: 40-man guys cannot play even here next year. So
1: can't even have contact.
0: Right. 3-1 to Baez, right on right, and Baez swings and hits it to left. A little flare, dropping fast, base hit. It's going to score another run. Campbell, who had a bloop hit, he scores on the bleeder by Baez. And the Woo Sox lead 8-4. And they have 3 2-out runs here in the seventh. It was a big swing by Baez, but a blooper to left, and it does the trick.
1: Line drive in the scorebook, Mike. And he's off the Schneid. His first AAA hit. Good for him. Drives in a run. I mean, with the reality is, with Jason DeLay on the injured list, it's going to be a big opportunity here over the next few weeks for Nate Baez.
0: Certainly could, and he comes through. Here is Connor Falefa's second at bat in the inning. He swings and misses. He walked. That's how this inning started. Scranton has walked 9. The Woo Sox have scored 5 in this inning. This was much needed. IKF has reached 3 times with a double and 2 walks, and he takes outside. He's looked better tonight. Messenger came in. He struck out Story. He got eaten a line out, but then RBI double, RBI single, walk, RBI single. IKF fouls it off to the right. 1-2. And, of course, Roman Anthony, who homered, he's on deck. He's had the big hit of the inning. The 1-2. Down and in. 2 balls, 2 strikes.
1: That swing by Roman has completely changed this game.
0: And
1: really
0: the
1: did. Feel yep. of this Woo Sox offense.
0: A jolt to the park. And to the offense. 2-2, swing and a miss. Awkward swing at a pitch down and in. As Izzy Kanafalefa strikes out. 10 bat, 5 score. Woo Sox lead 8-4 as we go to the eighth. Alex Jensen will take you home with a play-by-play on the Worcester Red Sox Radio Network.
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1: On we go to the top of the eighth inning. The Blue Sox all of a sudden on top 8-4 after a five-run seventh. And Angel Bastardo takes over for Worcester following Hedickson Paez, who threw five innings of one-hit baseball. Patrick Halligan and John Brebbia. And Bastardo appearing for the 33rd time for the Woo Sox. He's had a really good year, 6-1 with a 4.27 ERA. And he'll get the heart of this Scranton lineup, starting with Mitch Garber. Garber, J.C. Ascara, Marco Luciano against Bastardo. Works from the stretch. And Bastardo's first pitch on the way. It's taken outside for ball one. John Brebbia, the second pitcher of the night for the Woo Sox, ended up going an inning and a third, allowed two hits and no runs, walked one and struck out one. Here's the 1-0. Garber takes a strike at the belt. Fastball at 96 from Bastardo, and now the count 1-1. Garber is 0-for-2 with a walk. He walked and scored in the sixth. Right-handed stick. And the 1-1 pitch. Taken in the dirt outside. And now it's 2-1. Big league time for Mitch Garber with Minnesota, the Rangers, and Seattle. He's played in 702 major league games. Two balls and one strike, and Bastardo to the plate. Swinging a high pop-up behind home plate. Baez coming back toward the backstop to the netting and just enough room to make the catch. Nicely done by Nate Baez. Picked up his first AAA hit in the bottom of the seventh and records the first out here in the eighth.
0: It's great concentration. Those are hard behind the plate, especially that high up in the air. But he stayed with it. It wasn't moving side to side much. Very composed.
1: Those always come back toward the infield, too. That's why they teach you as a catcher to put your back to the infield to field those pop-ups. Here's J.C. Ascara from the left side. Bastardo's first pitch is taken low for ball one. Hedickson Paez, what a night for him. Retired the first 13 batters he faced, Mike, and allowed just one hit with eight strikeouts. 8-4 Woo Sox here in the eighth. And the 1-0-2 Ascara. Swung on and dribbled foul behind the plate on a changeup. One ball and one strike. You're seeing kind of a reliever version of Paez here in Bastardo, who has the excellent changeup. He does have blazing fastball up to 98 miles an hour.
0: That's a good comp, though. And maybe if Paez was only pitching one or two innings, he'd throw harder.
1: 1-1 pitch. Ascara takes a changeup on the inside corner, a called strike, and it's 1-2. Taking a glance around the race for the second half title here in the International League. Buffalo is all of a sudden tied with the Woo Sox. 3.5 games back of the pace. And they're starting a six-game series tonight in the Flower City of Rochester, New York. And the Bisons lead it 8-2. Here's the 1-2 pitch now. Swung on and grounded on the right side. Moving to his left, sliding in the hole. Flagged down by IKF from the outfield grass. He gets to his feet and throws out Ascara for the second out of the inning. A sparkling play by Isaiah Kiner-Falefa.
0: That's why he's valuable, because he can play defense at a high level at so many different positions.
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0: bottom of the eighth inning from Polar Park. And Roman Anthony will lead off for the Woo Sox here in the eighth inning against a new pitcher. It's the right-hander Eric Raiselman, who's had a tough season with the Rail Riders, making appearance number 22. As Roman leads off, and the first pitch from Raiselman is a strike on the inside corner with a slider, and it's 0-1. Roman electrified this crowd with a two-run homer to put the Woo Sox on top in the seventh. Woo Sox went on to tally three more in that inning. 0-1. Roman swings and misses at a slider down and in, and now it's 0-2. Raiselman is 1-3 with a 10.96 ERA here at AAA. Walks have been an issue for him. At one time, a top 30 Yankees prospect out of LSU, but he's fallen on tough times. 0-2 to Roman. Raiselman delivers, and Roman takes a backdoor slider low. 1-2. Gorgeous night at Polar Park. 68 degrees past dusk, and the lights have taken full effect.
1: That's perfect.
0: Outfield toward left, way off the line at third, Hardman. And the 1-2 to Roman is on the inside corner. Strike three called. Roman, a glance out to the left side of the field, but elects not to challenge. Wisely so. He's down on strikes. Second time he's K'd, but a Roman game, a single, a walk, and a homer. One out here in the eighth.
1: And a good showing.
0: Here's Trevor Story now. One out, base is empty. Pitch from Raiselman is a breaking ball in the outside corner for strike one. So Raiselman, the fifth pitcher of the night for Scranton. Carr went one. Rivas went 3 1/3. Then Watson, Messenger, and now Raiselman. A one delivery. Swung on and missed. Another slider. And it's 0-2. It's been a tougher night for Trevor Story. Two strikeouts. And a little dribbler out in front of the plate that was fielded by the catcher Garber. He also walked to force in a run in the second. No balls and two strikes. Raiselman set at the chest. He deals. And Story swings. It's a sharp ground ball to deep short. Backhanded by Cabrera. Across the body. Throw. Dug out on one hop by Ernesto Martinez Jr. Nicely done. And Story is retired for the second out of the eighth inning.
1: Yeah, Martinez Jr. with the vacuum over there. And really good pick. But Cabrera, he's such a quick release. Backhands, throws. I like that when they wave their arm up.
0: He did it just for you. Here's Romy. First pitch to him is up and in for ball one. Two hard hit balls for Romy tonight and two walks. He's lined to center and doubled down the right field line. 8-5 Woo Sox in the eighth. 1-0 from Raiselman is taken for a strike, a fastball through the heart of the plate, 1-1. I believe that's Hobie Harris warming for the Woo Sox in their bullpen. Now the 1-1 pitch. Romy takes a slider outside, and the count 2-1. Woo Sox are trying to snap a four-game losing streak tonight. They've also lost 8 of 9. 2-1 from Raiselman. Swung on and missed. Tied him up inside with a fastball. And the count 2-2. On a Tuesday night, Mike, 7,282 here at Polar Park.
1: Amazing.
0: Woo Sox are now in the top 10 of minor leagues. In all the minor leagues in attendance. Not a surprise. 2-2. Two out, nobody on. The pitch from Raiselman is outside with the fastball, 3-2. And tomorrow, you show up at the ballpark, 500 fans will get a Roman Anthony bobblehead.
1: I would expect 7,200 again.
0: Yep. 3-2. Pitch to Romy. Swung on and lined into right field, sinking fast, but run down by Yankiel Fernandez. Romy, more loud contact, 103 off the bat. But it carries out to the right fielder, and the side is retired. Woo Sox go down 1-2-3. And they'll try and close it down here in the top of the ninth. Hobie Harris coming on to try and snap a four-game losing streak. Through eight on a Tuesday at Polar Park, it's 8-5 Woo Sox on the Worcester Red Sox Radio Network.
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0: On we go to the top of the ninth on a Tuesday night from Polar Park. The Woo Sox lead the Rail Riders 8-5, and Hobie Harris is coming on to try and close it out for Worcester. Hobie picked up the save in the Woo Sox last win on Wednesday in Syracuse. And for the season with the Woo Sox, he is 2-0 with a 2.76 ERA. And his first pitch to Yankiel Fernandez, a backdoor cutter, catches the outside corner for strike one. That was his only save opportunity of the year. 0-1. Check swing. Did he go on a split? On appeal, no. Down at third base. 1-1 the count. That's Tom Fornarola. 1-1 to Fernandez, who's 0-3. Big left-handed hitter. Hobie's 1-1 pitch is a check swing. Did he go this time? And yes, he went around this time. Fernandez can't believe it. A cutter that ended up down by his back foot. And Hobie jumps ahead 1-2.
1: And we get a TV replay, and it looked like he did go. You were caught.
0: Right from up here, it looked like the first swing was worse. 1-2. Hobie set at the chest and the pitch. Swung on, grounded, foul near the Woo Sox dugout first base side. 8 runs on 8 hits for the Woo Sox. 5 runs on 6 hits and an error for Scranton. Infield playing Fernandez to pull, and another 1-2 is swung on and lifted to left field. Anthony broke back. Now he's coming in toward the line. He's there to make the catch. One out in the ninth.
1: Well, this game had two different personalities in it. Well, maybe for the first 6 innings belong to Scranton.
0: Here comes Tyler Hardman.
1: Just the feeling in the ballpark.
0: It was like Paez was dealing, then all of a sudden Scranton took the lead. First pitch to Hardman is taken outside for ball one. And it feels like here we go again, right? And then the swing from Roman Anthony completely changed this game. Hardman is 0-2 with a walk. He's K'd twice. Pitch from Hobie is swung on and hit high in the air, deep to center field. Nate Eaton is going back. Eaton in front of the track, enough room to put it away. 2 outs in the ninth, top of the hour. Let's pause 10 seconds for station ID on the Worcester Red Sox Radio Network.
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0: Alex Jensen, Mike Antonellis with you on a Tuesday night from Polar Park. Tim Brennan back at our studios. And the first pitch to Ernesto Martinez Jr. is inside from Hobie Harris for ball one. Top of the ninth, Blue Sox an out from victory. Base is empty. They lead it 8-5. And the 1-0 to Martinez swung on and missed. Went after a sinker off the plate outside. 1-1. This would be a very satisfying victory for the Blue Sox, coming back to snap a four-game skid. 1-1 pitch, swung on and popped up. Back of home plate, Baez back toward the screen. Baez will not have room this time. It lands on the ledge just on the other side of the netting. 1-2. Martinez 0-2 with a walk. Gage Zeal will be on the mound tomorrow for Worcester. 1-2. Here's the pitch from Hobie. Swung on and line foul first base side. Way out in front of a splitter there was Martinez. We'll do it again. Some home cooking. You hope for the Woo Sox is enough to get them back on track. One ball and two strikes. Hobie delivers and Martinez takes up and in. 2-2. Outfield deep and straight away. Trevor Story shading the middle from short. And Capra at third, about 40 feet off the line. 2-2 pitch. Down and in. Try to curve. And now it's a full count.
1: Yeah, you really want to get it here because then you get Volpe up and then Dominguez in the hole.
0: Dominguez represents the tying run. 8-5 Woo Sox in the ninth. And the 3-2 to Martinez is swung on a broken back ground ball foul. First base side. Splinters end up wide of the bag at first. As Martinez has got bees in his hand. He's shaking out that right hand as he tosses the remaining part of his bat that stayed in his hands over to the bat boy near the third base dugout. He's got some new lumber.
1: It's a really good environment tonight. You can just feel it, the electricity. Tuesday night to have this many people.
0: It's kind of trickling down from Fenway right now. I mean, baseball fever is in the air in New England.
1: They've got the fever.
0: So we'll,
1: you don't need the medicine for that kind of
0: thing. That's true. All you need is a ticket. So another 3-2. Here it comes to Martinez. Harris throws, and Martinez swings. It's a line drive to right center field. That's down for a base hit. Campbell will cut it off in the alley. Martinez is trying for two. Campbell hesitates, and Martinez is in with a double. Not sure if Campbell couldn't get that ball out of his glove or not, but credit Martinez. That's a gutsy play. With two outs in the ninth, they are down by three.
1: Even seeing what that Campbell was having an issue with it, it's still risky. Like, I think Martinez Jr. certainly read what Campbell was doing. Getting a replay at it now. Yeah, I just think he hesitated a little, but fortunate to have second.
0: I don't think KC was expecting him to go to second base.
1: Considering the situation, yep.
0: So a visit to the mound here from Dan DeLucia. That'll give us a chance to give you today's Woo Sox Rewards promo code of the game. You ready, Mike?
1: I'm ready.
0: It is ROCKWOO, ROCKWOO. 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Rock Woo. Two outs, a man at second, 8-5 Woo Sox in the ninth. And here's Anthony Volpe to face Hobie Harris. Right-handed hitter, first pitch to him, is taken high, 1-0. Seven hits on the night for Scranton. Volpe has two of them. He is 2-for-4 with a pair of singles. 1-0 pitch. Cutter taken for a strike. Volpe wants to challenge. He thought this was high. We have not had many challenges tonight at all. I think Volpe's going to be right here. As ABS shows, this pitch was high. 2-0. Good challenge by Volpe. Roman in left field is way off the line. I'm talking 90 feet. 2-0 from Harris. Volpe swings and misses big hat at a cutter. Two balls and one strike. Also toward right center is Nate Eaton, the center fielder. 2-1. Swinging a soft line drive, hit to short, sliding to his left. Story makes the catch, and this game is over. Four-game losing streak, a thing of the past as Roman Anthony's go-ahead two-run homer carries the Woo Sox to victory. 8-5 the final tonight. The Woo Sox take game one of this six-game series at Polar Park against the Scranton Wilkes-Barre Rail Riders. We'll come back with the final totals right after this on the Worcester Red Sox Radio Network.
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1: Still a great hitter's count of 3-1. The pitch to Roman Anthony. Swinging a drive. Deep right center. Roman, welcome back to the Woo. We've got drama here in Worcester. Roman Anthony with a two-run homer to give the Woo Sox a 5-4 lead. He did not miss that one. And that's who he is.
0: Yeah, great call by Mike Antonellis. He sure did not miss that one. That was 106 off the bat. 25-degree launch angle for Roman Anthony, who, boy, he's checked a lot of the boxes in this rehab appearance so far with the Sea Dogs and the Woo Sox. Four games between double and triple A now. He's hit two homers, and that one really changed this game as the Woo Sox snap their four-game skid with an 8-5 win over the Rail Riders here tonight. Final line score for the Woo Sox, 8 runs on 8 hits and no errors. They left 8 on base, and for Scranton, 5 runs on 7 hits and an error. The Rail Riders left 5 on base. John Brebbia gets the win. He is 2-0 with the Woo Sox. Meanwhile, Danny Watson takes the loss. For Scranton, he is 4-4, and Hobie Harris now 2-for-2 in save opportunities with Worcester since coming off the injured list. Time of the game, exactly 3 hours in front of 7,282. The Woo Sox are now 64-58 and 28-23 in the second half. Meanwhile, Scranton now 65-58 and 28-21 in half number two. We'll take one final break, come back and wrap things up. We'll get Mike's thoughts and get you set for tomorrow's Game 2 between the Red Sox and Yankees AAA affiliates After the Woo Sox take down the Rail Riders 8-5, that's coming up on the Worcester Red Sox Radio Network.
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0: Alex Jensen, Mike Antonellis back with you from Polar Park after the Woo Sox snap a four-game losing streak with an 8-5 win over the Scranton-Wilkes-Barre Rail Riders. The series will continue tomorrow at 6:05. And a reminder, the first 500 fans tomorrow get a Roman Anthony bobblehead. We have not been told whether or not he will continue his rehab stint tomorrow, Mike. But bottom line tonight, I think if you bought a ticket, you got exactly what you wanted to see. You got a Woo Sox win.

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More of Worcester's Rock is coming up next. The commercials are done, the music is free. That's the deal. And it's a pretty good one. 100 FM, The Pike.

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1: Good morning. Good morning. It's almost 6. It's 5:59 on this beautiful Wednesday morning. Sun starting to come up over Commercial Street here in Worcester. Before I go any further this morning, I got to do this.

0: 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No, we haven't changed format. Just paying tribute to a great woman and a great artist. And this world's just a little less sweet. Many years oh, don't even tempt me. No, don't even tempt me. I could play the whole thing. I feel like playing the whole thing right now. But sad day yesterday, losing Dolly Parton. She did a lot. She was an amazing woman, if you know her story at all. Being a woman in country music at the time she started, she had everything against her. She had the help of Porter Wagoner, a great songwriter and a good friend, and helped her get to where to what she became. And it's sad. It's very sad. It's a sad day. I'm glad the president ordered the country to fly the flags at half staff. So that's my little tribute to Dolly Parton. I know we're a rock station, and don't worry, I'll get to the Metallica and the AC/DC and the rest of the stuff, but I just had to do that this morning because I'm a fan of Dolly Parton. I mean, there's got to be at least one song, and that particular song, 9 to 5, just an amazing tune. And she wrote her own songs mostly, which is rare for country artists. But she was also a great songwriter, and that's one of her best right there. Really paints a picture. So have a little coffee for Dolly this morning. And you know what? Read with your kids. She was really into that. That was one of her main missions. She made great music, and she was dedicated to teaching kids how to read and making sure kids had books with Dolly's Imagination Library. So that's a great tribute, too. If you got kids, maybe read with them today. That would be a great tribute. All right, let's get on with the show here. We got Hank Stoltz coming up with our headlines. And then later on this morning, I'll have tickets to give away to another great songwriter, James Taylor, who's going to be at the MGM Music Hall at Fenway. Also, another great songwriter, Melissa Etheridge, who's going to be at Indian Ranch on Saturday. Also, we'll check in with the Queen of Worcester Blues. They call her that only because she learned the blues and learned how to play guitar here in Worcester, then moved out to Chicago, and she's been playing the blues for, it's got to be 40 years now. Joanna Connor, North High alum Joanna Connor, who's released a whole bunch of albums, toured the world. She's coming to Mechanics Hall for a spectacular night of blues on Friday, and I got a chance to speak with her yesterday. What a great lady she is. And we'll play a little bit of that interview coming up at 8:30. You can listen on that Pike app. Download it to your smartphone. It's absolutely free. Or you can ask your smart speaker to play 100 FM The Pike. All right, let's get to those headlines with Mr. Hank Stoltz.
1: Good morning. Here are the stories we are following at this hour. Hundreds of police officers from throughout New England made their way to Our Lady of the Angels Church in Worcester to pay their respects to Officer Kurt Solomon, a 31-year veteran of the force. He will be laid to rest this morning. The body of Karen Solomon, the object of a week-long manhunt, was found Monday in the woods near Fairlawn Hospital. Dolly Parton has died at the age of 80 after a brief battle with cancer. Area fans are remembering her stops in Boston and Worcester during her career. Framingham police reaching out to the public and asking for help in a fatal hit and run that happened Sunday night around 9 p.m. The pedestrian was hit at 180 Irving Street. Police are looking for a gray 2016 Volkswagen GTI. The Healy Driscoll administration released new model policies, procedures, and guidance to K-12 schools and child care programs ahead of the school year on how to respond to ICE if they ask for access to a student. Fans at Polar Park Tuesday night might have thought that they were at Fenway. The first three players in the lineup are down from Boston on rehab assignments: Isaiah Kiner-Falefa, Roman Anthony, and Trevor Story. Anthony with a seventh-inning go-ahead, a homer for the Woo Sox. Red Sox 7, Marlins 3, thanks to an 11th-inning grand slam by Jaron Duran. Sunny high around 80 today, low in the mid-60s, cloudy and rainy on Thursday, possible but thunderstorms Friday morning. I'm Hank Stoltz, and you're up to date.
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1: You're right on 290 East on this midweek Wednesday is looking good from the Turnpike in Auburn to College Square. And it's a decent ride after that as well from 190 to 495. 395, you're moving along without a problem from the state line through Auburn. You're incident free right now on 146 South between the Central Turnpike and Purgatory Road. And on the Pike East, no problem so far. I'm Jackie Murphy with your Right Now Traffic.
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0: 100 FM, The Pike and the Cars, 625. Thanks for tuning in, The Pike. My name is Mike Hsu. It is a Shoulda Coulda Wednesday, regular edition today. We'll be doing what we usually do on Wednesdays, taking those nominations of songs that you absolutely love, that you thought shoulda, coulda, been a hit. Absolutely. 508-799-PIKE, 508-799-7453. Again, any artist, any genre, any time period. We've played some crazy stuff here for Shoulda Coulda Wednesday that you wanted us to play, because we take your nominations up until 8:20. And then what we do is we put it out there. We choose two, put it out there for a vote. And then you vote on which song you want to hear. So usually around 8:45 or so, we play the winner of Shoulda Coulda Wednesday. And it's been some really insane stuff, which is a lot of fun. I love doing this because we get to share music. That's why I got into this business. And I really enjoy, I've discovered a lot of stuff through your nomination. So get them in here at 508-799-PIKE, 508-799-7453. Or you can keep that number handy, giving away some more James Taylor tickets later on. Tickets to see Melissa Etheridge Saturday at Indian Ranch. And, you know, if you want to make a request, comment, suggestion, you want to get in touch with us somehow, 508-799-PIKE. Yes, hello.
1: I just want to say, you know, I was really nice what you did for Dolly Parton. That was a really great way to start the show. You know, the one thing about her I heard yesterday is, like, she was the last American that everybody loved and everybody could get along with. And I thought that was really kind of poignant. So just wanted to say thanks, and that was really cool that you did that.
0: Yeah, you know, she had a gift, and she worked really hard at it, and she shared it with everybody. We're all pretty lucky to have had a little bit of that in our lives. And, you know, her music's going to live forever, absolutely. But she did a lot of other stuff that, you know, she never really brought attention to. You know, she did the whole thing, the Imagination Library thing, the reading thing for kids. And, you know, that she wanted to bring attention to that. And that's because she did that because her father never learned how to read. And her father said he was most proud of her, not for her music, but for doing that reading program with kids. And then she always was donating millions of dollars to various causes, and she never publicized it. You know, she never made a big deal out of it. She just did it.
1: That's it. She just did it. That's a really good way to put it. Are you doing Coulda Shoulda today?
0: Oh, yeah, definitely. I was going to bring that up in the next break. Yeah, why? You got an idea?
1: Well, I mean, you could just do the my personal one, I would do the duet with her and Pat Benatar, the Heartbreaker. That's my nomination.
0: Wow. I may just play that. I may just go ahead and play that. I totally forgot about that. That's a good one, man.
1: That's a good one, brother. All right, dude, you enjoy the rest of your day, man.
0: Yeah. Yeah, she did the whole Rockstar album with a bunch of different people. A bunch of different rock songs. I think I'll play that. I'll have that. I'll play that very soon here, about 10 minutes or so. Great version of that tune. Right now, though, got to get the rest of the news of the world with our friend Hank Stoltz.
2: Good morning. Here are the stories we are following at this hour. Hundreds of officers from Worcester and beyond paid their respects to Officer Kurt Solomon Tuesday night at Our Lady of the Angels Church in Worcester. Solomon will be laid to rest later this morning. Karen Solomon's body was discovered Monday near Fairlawn Hospital. The deaths have been labeled a tragic murder-suicide. Flags at all state buildings will be flown at half-staff this week in honor of Dolly Parton, who died in Nashville at the age of 80 after a brief battle with cancer. The Auburn and Douglas Police Departments are the latest Central Mass communities to terminate their contracts with Flock. According to the departments, all the company's cameras have been deactivated. Flock is a system that collects license plate data, data that can be shared with law enforcement agencies in thousands of communities across the U.S. They've been getting pushback over privacy concerns. The WooSox had three rehabbing members of the Boston Red Sox leading their lineup last night: Isaiah Kiner-Falefa, Roman Anthony, and Trevor Story. Anthony with a go-ahead homer in the seventh. WooSox win 8-5 over Scranton Wilkes-Barre. They go again tonight at 6:05. Jaron Duran with some late-inning heroics. He hits a grand slam in the 11th, and the Red Sox win 7-3 over the Marlins. Sunny today with our high around 80, overnight low in the 60s. Thursday, the clouds come in along with some rain showers. Friday, look for a morning thunderstorm or two. I'm Hank Stoltz, and you're up to date.
3: 100 FM, The Pike, right now traffic. ride on 290 East on this midweek Wednesday is looking good from the Turnpike in Auburn to College Square. And it's a decent ride after that as well, from 190 to 495. 395, you're moving along without a problem from the state line through Auburn. You're incident-free right now on 146 South between the Central Turnpike and Purgatory Road. And on the Pike East, no problem so far. I'm Jackie Murphy with your Right Now traffic.
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100 FM The Pike. Yeah, I had a request for that earlier, and that's such a great version of that tune. Dolly Parton and Pat Benatar, and Pat's husband Neil Giraldo on guitar there. Really great guitarist, and their version of Heartbreaker. That's on the Rockstar album. I totally forgot about that album. That came out a few years ago, and she does songs with Debbie Harry from Blondie and Kevin Cronin from REO Speedwagon and Joan Jett and Peter Frampton and Stevie Nicks and Steven Tyler and John Fogerty, Ann Wilson, Steve Perry. A whole bunch of rock artists join her on this and covers a bunch of their songs. She does some of her own songs. Just a great record. And we're just paying a little tribute to Dolly Parton this morning, who we got the news she passed away. We got the news yesterday, 80 years old. She had a brief battle with cancer. And the president has ordered the country to fly their flags at half staff in honor of Dolly Parton today. You know, I was thinking about that song I was playing, Heartbreaker. She was married to the same guy for 58 years. This man named Carl Dean, one of the luckiest men in the world, if you ask me, met her in a laundromat. I think it was like 1964, the story goes. She had just moved to Nashville. She needed

0: to wash her clothes. She went into a local laundromat. And then she, while her clothes were being in the washer, she decided to take a walk around, take a look at the new town she just moved to. And Carl Dean came running out of that laundromat and said, "Hey, my name's Carl." Because when he saw her in the laundromat, he said the first thing he thought was, "Lord, she's good looking." And then once he started talking to her, he immediately thought, "I'm going to marry this girl." And he did. 58 years. And never once... did you hear? You rarely heard about him. He stayed out of her way and out of the spotlight. He didn't buy into any of that stuff. He just loved Dolly Parton. And he was always there. He passed away last year. I believe in March of last year, from cancer also. So, I guess you could say they're together again, which is nice. And so there you go. It is still Shoulda Coulda Wednesday, whether it's a Dolly Parton song or another song. Still taking your nominations like we do every Wednesday at 508-799-PIKE, 508-799-7453.
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0: Tom Petty, 100 FM The Pike, Worcester's Rock Station at 6:54. Coming up next hour, I'll have some tickets to give away to see James Taylor. He's going to be at the MGM Music Hall on September 6th. That's coming up very, very soon here. I think he's doing two shows. I believe they're both sold out. So this is a way to get some tickets for that if you're looking to go see James Taylor over there, or the next time he's going to do the national anthem at Polar Park. He's done that a couple times. You may have seen him do that or something at Fenway, but to see the full show at MGM Music Hall, listen up. It's going to happen very soon, so keep this number handy, 508-799-PIKE, 508-799-7453. Also, I'd like to thank everybody who came out yesterday to the Worcester Credit Union member appreciation lunch that they had. They grilled up a bunch of burgers and dogs and corn, and they had desserts and chips and beverages, the whole deal, for free. And not just for members, for anybody who showed up. It was a really great time. We had a lot of people show up. They had the ice cream man was there, the ice cream truck. They took care of that too. Free ice cream. You know, it's a good day when you get some free ice cream. Yes, I got a bomb pop because it was just a perfect day to get one of those. And it was nice to talk to a bunch of people who showed up. I want to thank our friend Carol, who brought over, she makes probably the best biscotti I've ever had in my life. And she brought some of that for me also. So thank you, Carol. But it was nice to see everybody there. And don't forget, Worcester Credit Union does a lot for the community. We saw a little bit of that yesterday. They awarded some scholarships to some local kids, and we got to meet them yesterday. That was a really great thing. Just don't forget, when you invest money in Worcester Credit Union, it stays in Worcester. That's what they do over there. And they also help us keep the Woos fridges here in the city stocked with a generous donation every month. So thanks, everybody, for coming out and supporting us there. Right now, let's get some headlines here, and it's Hank Stoltz.
1: Good morning. Here are the stories we are following at this hour. Hundreds of police officers from throughout New England made their way to Our Lady of the Angels Church in Worcester to pay their respects to Officer Kurt Solomon, a 31-year veteran of the force. He will be laid to rest this morning. The body of Karen Solomon, the object of a week-long manhunt, was found Monday in the woods near Fairlawn Hospital. Dolly Parton has died at the age of 80 after a brief battle with cancer. Area fans are remembering her stops in Boston and Worcester during her career. Framingham police reaching out to the public and asking for help in a fatal hit and run that happened Sunday night around 9 p.m. The pedestrian was hit at 180 Irving Street. Police are looking for a gray 2016 Volkswagen GTI. The Healy-Driscoll administration released new model policies, procedures, and guidance to K-12 schools and child care programs ahead of the school year on how to respond to ICE if they ask for access to a student. Fans at Polar Park Tuesday night might have thought that they were at Fenway. The first three players in the lineup are down from Boston on rehab assignments: Isaiah Kiner-Falefa, Roman Anthony, and Trevor Story. Anthony with a seventh-inning go-ahead, a homer for the Woo Sox. Red Sox a 7, Marlins a 3, thanks to an 11th-inning grand slam by Jaron Duran. Sunny, high around 80 today, low in the mid-60s, cloudy and rainy on Thursday, possible but thunderstorms Friday morning. I'm Hank Stoltz, and you're up to date.
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3: You're filled in now on 290 East from Route 146 to Shrewsbury Street. You're doing fine as you travel on 395. No issues right now through Lancaster on 190 North at Route 117. You've got delays on the Turnpike eastbound caused by a breakdown lane crash after the Charlton Service Plaza. It's at mile marker 82.8, and then more delays from Hopkinton to Weston. I'm Jackie Murphy with your right now traffic.
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3: There she is, Dolly Parton, member of the Rock and Roll Hall of Fame, Country Music Hall of Fame, just the Humanity Hall of Fame, really, right? And world's a little less sweet without her. So travel well, Dolly Parton. Thanks for tuning into the Pike. We're just paying a little tribute here and there to Dolly Parton all morning. I know we are a rock station, but it is Shoulda Coulda Wednesday. Maybe there's a Dolly song that you want to nominate. 508-799-PIKE, 508-799-7453. She's got a ton of great songs that you heard a few of them right in there also, and there's plenty more. So let me know whether it's her or someone else. We always say any genre, any time period, any artist, whoever it may be, 508-799-PIKE, 508-799-7453. Want to nominate those, and coming up at 820, we'll choose two. And as we do every Wednesday, you vote on the one you want us to play. Right now, though, before I go any further, I got to give away these tickets to see James Taylor at the MGM Music Hall on September 6th. Another great songwriter. Be caller 25 right now. 508-799-PIKE. 508-799-7453.

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1: You're filled in now on 290 East from Route 146 to Shrewsbury Street. You're doing fine as you travel on 395. No issues right now through Lancaster on 190 North at Route 117. You've got delays on the Turnpike eastbound caused by a breakdown lane crash after the Charlton Service Plaza. It's at mile marker 82.8, and then more delays from Hopkinton to Weston. I'm Jackie Murphy with your Right Now Traffic.
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0: 100 FM The Pike, Worcester's Rock Station, Van Halen at 724. Coming up very soon, we're going to have some tickets to give away to see Melissa Etheridge Saturday at Indian Ranch. And then coming up at 8:30, we'll check in with Worcester's Queen of the Blues, Joanna Connor, who's playing Friday night at Mechanics Hall. They got a great blues lineup there at that show. And she grew up here in Worcester, learned to play guitar, fell in love with the blues here in Worcester, then moved out to Chicago. And she has been on the road and making albums since the 80s. She is a phenomenal guitar player. So not only will we check in with her at 8:30, we'll play one of her songs. You can get a sampling of what she can do with that guitar. That'll be around 8:30. And you can listen on the Pike app anywhere in the world. Absolutely free to do that. Just download it to your smartphone. Or you can simply ask your smart speaker to play 100 FM The Pike. I found this hilarious list on BuzzFeed. I want to run by you, all right? And I'm sorry if it makes you feel old, but it's kind of true. It's a list of things that if you still say these things, apparently you are old. And the first one on the list is videotaping. Yes, I am absolutely guilty of saying that. I'm going to videotape this with my phone, despite no tape being involved anymore. In any kind of video, right? Unless you're watching that old 80s porn, from what I hear from friends. Number two is saying pound sign instead of hashtag. You know, it is a pound sign. That's what that is. I mean, if I'm using it in social media, I'll call it a hashtag. So it's got two different terms, I guess. You know what? My bank, when I dial into my bank, they say pound sign and they own my ass. So I'm just going to go ahead and keep saying pound sign. If you say half past or quarter till when telling time, yeah, that's sad. Not because you seem to be old if you say it. It's sad because they just stopped teaching kids how to read clocks in school or something. They just don't do it anymore. If you say pocketbook instead of purse, yeah, that's kind of an old person thing. If you say stewardess instead of flight attendant, right? Like saying custodial engineer. Instead of janitor. If you say slacks instead of pants, I don't think I've ever used the term slacks. I know my mother, my grandmother has. I've never used the term slacks. Do you still say slacks? I'd like to know. Let's bring it back. Actually, that sounds good. I do use it like on Thanksgiving or when I go to like a big buffet. I always say, make sure you're wearing your snack and slacks, which basically means sweatpants. If you say supper instead of dinner, that's a regional thing, I think. It doesn't necessarily mean you're old if you say supper instead of dinner. When I, you know, in Western Pennsylvania, my family, when I would go out there for summers when I was a kid, they would actually call lunch dinner. And then the later meal in the day, which we usually call dinner, they would call supper. It got really confusing for me. It didn't matter, though. I was always eating, but... yeah, that's just some of them. I'll post this list on our Facebook page. It's pretty hilarious. I don't know. Are there any other words? The first one that comes to mind for me is dungarees, which I've never used. Yeah, I just called them jeans. But when you hear someone say dungarees, you're like, oh, okay, you grew up in the 40s or something like that. Are there any other words that will give away, that will age you, that will give away your age? Let me know. 508-799-PIKE. 508-799-7453. While you're thinking of that, let's get some headlines here with our good friend Hank Stoltz.
1: Good morning. Here are the stories we are following at this hour. Hundreds of officers from Worcester and beyond paid their respects to Officer Kurt Solomon Tuesday night at Our Lady of the Angels Church in Worcester. Solomon will be laid to rest later this morning. Karen Solomon's body was discovered Monday near Fairlawn Hospital. The deaths have been labeled a tragic murder-suicide. Flags at all state buildings will be flown at half staff this week in honor of Dolly Parton, who died in Nashville at the age of 80 after a brief battle with cancer. The Auburn and Douglas Police Departments are the latest Central Mass communities to terminate their contracts with Flock. According to the departments, all the company's cameras have been deactivated. Flock is a system that collects license plate data, data that can be shared with law enforcement agencies in thousands of communities across the U.S. They've been getting pushback over privacy concerns. The Woo Sox had three rehabbing members of the Boston Red Sox leading their lineup last night, Isaiah Kiner-Falefa, Roman Anthony, and Trevor Story. Anthony with a go-ahead homer in the seventh. Woo Sox win 8-5 over Scranton Wilkes-Barre. They go again tonight at 6:05. Jarren Duran with some late inning heroics. He hits a grand slam in the 11th, and the Red Sox win 7-3 over the Marlins. Sunny today with our high around 80, overnight low in the 60s. Thursday, the clouds come in along with some rain showers. Friday, look for a morning thunderstorm or two. I'm Hank Stoltz, and you're up to date.
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3: You've got a few slow spots on your Wednesday ride as you travel on 290 East through Worcester. Right now, you've got some sluggishness as you move between College Square and Shrewsbury Street. Looking pretty good getting onto 495. 146 North, Vernon Hill to 290, moving along. 495 North, you've got some slowness between West Main Street and Hopkinton and the Turnpike. And right now, the Pike East is slow from Framingham to Weston. I'm Jackie Murphy with your Right Now track.
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100 FM The Pike, Worcester's Rock Station, Twisted Sister. If you know who the guy is in the video for that song, yelling at the kid saying, is that a pledge pin on your uniform? You may be old. You know, it was last month during the George Street Challenge. I made an Animal House reference and only one guy got it. And I was like, wow, me and that guy, we're old. But yeah, we're talking about that. BuzzFeed put out this hilarious list of, I think it's 23 things that if you still say them, you're officially old. And it's stuff like saying slacks, which I think should come back. Saying things like pound sign instead of hashtag. Another one is like if you say AirBuds or EarPods instead of AirPods and EarBuds. Okay, whatever. I guess if you say whatever to something like that, you may be old also. So 508 799 Pike, 508-799-7453. Another one interesting here was if you say supper instead of dinner. And I said, I think that's a regional thing because my family in Western Pennsylvania calls lunch dinner. And then later in the evening, that meal is supper. And it always kind of confused me because then I come back here to Massachusetts and it would be lunch and then dinner. The 617 texter saying supper is weekdays at 6 p.m. Dinner is Sunday at 4 p.m. Interesting. So not only a regional thing, maybe a family to family thing right there. Either way, if you're sitting down to eat with the family, hey, it's a good day. 508 texter here. The living room is actually called a parlor. Yes. If you call one of your rooms a parlor, absolutely, you may be a little old. 508 texter here. Let me see. Hold on one second. Oh, yeah, this person is saying,

0: if you say shrink instead of therapist. That comes from the term head shrinker, I believe, which may not be a politically correct thing to say about therapists anymore. So, yeah, these are good. Keep them coming in. 508-799-PIKE. 508-799-TENNIS SHOES. Oh, my God. 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This texter says tennis shoes. 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Or you can't wear your dungarees and tennis shoes. We're going out to dinner. Yeah, absolutely. Tennis shoes is a classic right there. Keep them coming in. 508-799-PIKE. 508-799-7453. Actually, why don't you use that number now to be caller 25 if you want a pair of tickets to see Melissa Etheridge at Indian Ranch coming up on Saturday. All right, 508-799-PIKE. We'll take caller 25 for that right now.
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0: If you say, that sounds just like Zeppelin, whatever, kid. That means you're old. That's Greta Van Fleet and Safari Song. We're talking about things, if you still use certain words for certain things, you are officially old. I found this hilarious list on BuzzFeed, and I'm going to put it up on our Facebook page. You can check it out there. Getting some really good ones in here, though. Really great ones. Like, first of all, yes, we've covered dungarees. A lot of people are texting in dungarees. And you can text in 508-799-PIKE, 508-799-7453. The 617 texter says tongs, not like salad tongs. But that's what my parents used to call flip-flops. Tongs. Or not thongs, tongs. The 774 texter, but your Buster Browns. That's a very good one. You are definitely dating yourself. Another 508 texter here. When I was growing up during the week, we had breakfast, lunch, and supper. But on Sundays, we had breakfast and then on Sunday dinner around 4 or 5, just like this other person texted in. Because they say if you still say supper for dinner, you're officially old. But I was saying my relatives in Western Pennsylvania called lunch dinner, and it's just confusing. I think that's a family-to-family regional thing. If you still say, I got to watch my stories. Yes, those are the exact words my grandmother used. This is interesting. 508 texter. My family from Nova Scotia refers to the porch as the veranda. Wasn't that elegant? Very nice. Also, my family from Nova Scotia refers to the couch as a Chesterfield, not a couch. You know what? That's cool. I think I'm going to do that from now on. Just refer to my couch as the Chesterfield. I sat my ass down on the Chesterfield and watched the Sox. I'm going to try to bring that. I'm going to try to make that an American, a New England saying anyway. Also, this person's saying outer space. Yeah, I guess. Because when you say space now, it's pretty much means one thing, but outer space. Okay. And the tonic instead of soda. I think that's a regional thing also. This is good. Where's the clicker? Does that make me old? The 774 texter is saying, yes, the clicker. So kids, listen, before you had these beautiful remotes that you could actually take voice commands with that you have now that are super slender and silent, you had this little plastic box that may have had four buttons on it that had a space age name. It was like the Zenith Space Command or something like that. And it was super loud when you changed this. It sounded like this, right? The clicker, right? That was, you had that, and that it changed the channels. You went from UHF to regular, I think, and then maybe the volume if you were lucky. I'm not sure what the other two buttons were for. But the clicker. Oh, my God. Where's the clicker? Right? Or your blinker? You know, with every one of these I read, I think I age a year. So thank you. Thank you for calling those in. 508-799-PIKE. 508-799-7453. Right now, though, let us get our headlines. We'll always call them headlines with our friend Hank Stoltz.
1: Good morning. Here are the stories we are following at this hour. Hundreds of police officers from throughout New England made their way to Our Lady of the Angels Church in Worcester to pay their respects to Officer Kurt Solomon, a 31-year veteran of the force. He will be laid to rest this morning. The body of Karen Solomon, the object of a week-long manhunt, was found Monday in the woods near Fairlawn Hospital. Dolly Parton has died at the age of 80 after a brief battle with cancer. Area fans are remembering her stops in Boston and Worcester during her career. Framingham police reaching out to the public and asking for help in a fatal hit and run that happened Sunday night around 9 p.m. The pedestrian was hit at 180 Irving Street. Police are looking for a gray 2016 Volkswagen GTI. The Healy-Driscoll administration released new model policies, procedures, and guidance to K-12 schools and child care programs ahead of the school year on how to respond to ICE if they ask for access to a student. Fans at Polar Park Tuesday night might have thought that they were at Fenway. The first three players in the lineup are down from Boston on rehab assignments: Isaiah Kiner-Falefa, Roman Anthony, and Trevor Story. Anthony with a seventh-inning go-ahead, a homer for the Woo Sox. Red Sox a 7, Marlins a 3, thanks to an 11th-inning grand slam by Jaron Duran. Sunny, high around 80 today, low in the mid-60s, cloudy and a rainy on Thursday possible, but thunderstorms Friday morning. I'm Hank Stoltz, and you're up to date.
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3: Your Wednesday commute looks like this. It's a slow go on 290 East between College Square and Shrewsbury Street. You're busy on 146 North, getting from Vernon Hill to 290. 395 looking pretty good through Auburn and Oxford. You're slow through Hopkinton on 495 North between West Main Street and the Turnpike. There is a crash blocking the two left lanes in Millbury on the Pike East after Route 122. I'm Jackie Murphy with your Right Now Traffic.
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0: 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It is Shoulda Coulda Wednesday. We're going to choose our two finalists here very, very soon, but I think someone here has a request for one. Yeah.
1: There's a Dolly Parton song called Bygones that was sung by Rob Halford with Nikki Sixx and John Five on it.
0: Oh my gosh. That's so
1: mellow. It was on her album Rockstar.
0: Yeah, she got a lot of great stuff on that album. All right.
1: Yeah.
0: We'll throw that one
1: in the mix.
0: We'll throw that in the pile. What's your name?
1: Steve.
0: And where are you calling from, Steve?
1: Barry.
0: You got it, brother. Thanks.
1: Thanks, man. Bye.

0: like right now traffic.
1: Your Wednesday commute looks like this. It's a slow go on 290 East between College Square and Shrewsbury Street. You're busy on 146 North, getting from Vernon Hill to 290. 395 looking pretty good through Auburn and Oxford. You're slow through Hopkinton on 495 North between West Main Street and the Turnpike. There is a crash blocking the two left lanes in Millbury on the Pike East after Route 122. I'm Jackie Murphy with your right now traffic.
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0: 100 FM, the Pike, Guns and Roses, 8:21 on the Shoulda, Coulda Wednesday. All right, we've got our finalists here. I got to tell you, you know, with the news of the passing of Dolly Parton, which has touched millions of people around the world, we got a ton of Dolly Parton nominations. And so, yeah, you know, like I always say, any artist, any genre, those are the rules slash no rules for Shoulda Coulda Wednesday. So we have a couple of Dolly Parton tunes that have made the finals here for Shoulda Coulda Wednesday. So the first one is just a little while ago, a guy from Barry called up, pointed out this song from her one of her last albums, Rockstar, where she paired up with a bunch of rock artists and did some songs. So this is Dolly Parton and Rob Halford from Judas Priest and John Five, who's currently the guitar player in Motley Crue. This song is called Bygones.
1: When

0: Yeah, it's called Bygones from Dolly Parton's Rockstar album. That's her and Rob Halford and John Five from Motley Crue on guitar. And then the second one, this one got the most nominations, and I played it. I started off the show with this, but, you know, I don't mind playing it again because it really is a great, great song. And it is her, you know, her first, I believe her first acting role was for this movie, 9 to 5.
1: What?

0: Yeah, Dolly Parton. It's Shoulda Coulda Wednesday, and it's a tribute to Dolly Parton today. Thank you for all your nominations, all the Dolly tunes that came in. And thank you for your other nominations, but we're doing it for Dolly Parton today. All right, so the 9 to 5, and then the other finalist was her song she did with Rob Halford from Judas Priest, Bygones. So start the voting now. You can text in the votes at 508-799-PIKE, 508-799-7453. Or I'll put up an unscientific poll on our X feed, which is at 100 FM The Pike. Dolly Parton started making music at a time in a genre that was dominated by males. And she was able to break through with pure talent and blazed the trail for other really amazing female artists of all genres. And I had a chance to talk to one of those women yesterday, Joanna Connor from right here in Worcester, Massachusetts. Queen, the Worcester Queen of the Blues. Some call her the Queen of the Slide Guitar. She is a phenomenal guitar player, and she's playing at Mechanics Hall this coming Friday. And I had a chance to speak with her. We'll play some of that conversation coming up here very soon. You can listen on the Pike app. Absolutely free to download to your smartphone. Or you can ask your smart speaker to play 100 FM The Pike. Right now, we got to get some headlines here brought to us by FW Web Company. 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It's Hank Stoltz.
1: Good morning. Here are the stories we are following at this hour. Hundreds of officers from Worcester and beyond paid their respects to Officer Kurt Solomon Tuesday night at Our Lady of the Angels Church in Worcester. Solomon will be laid to rest later this morning. Karen Solomon's body was discovered Monday near Fairlawn Hospital. The deaths have been labeled a tragic murder-suicide. Flags at all state buildings will be flown at half-staff this week in honor of Dolly Parton, who died in Nashville at the age of 80 after a brief battle with cancer. The Auburn and Douglas Police Departments are the latest Central Mass communities to terminate their contracts with Flock. According to the departments, all the company's cameras have been deactivated. Flock is a system that collects license plate data, data that can be shared with law enforcement agencies in thousands of communities across the U.S. They've been getting pushback over privacy concerns. The WooSox had three rehabbing members of the Boston Red Sox leading their lineup last night. Isaiah Kiner-Falefa, Roman Anthony, and Trevor Story. Anthony with a go-ahead homer in the seventh. WooSox win 8-5 over Scranton Wilkes-Barre. They go again tonight at 6:05. Jaren Duran with some late inning heroics. He hits a grand slam in the 11th, and the Red Sox win 7-3 over the Marlins. Sunny today with our high around 80, overnight low in the 60s. Thursday, the clouds come in along with some rain showers. Friday, look for a morning thunderstorm or two. I'm Hank Stoltz, and you're up to date.
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3: We're stop and go right now on 290 East, Hope Ave to Shrewsbury Street. You're busy on 146 North, Vernon Hill to 290. Stop and go through Milford on 495 North between Route 85 and the Turnpike. You've got some heavy pockets of delay. There is a breakdown lane crash in Millbury on the Pike East after 122. You're stop and go from Route 20, but all travel lanes are open. I'm Jackie Murphy with your Right Now track.
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0: Foo Fighters 100 FM, The Pike, Worcester's Rock Station at 8:35. I had a chance to speak with Worcester's Queen of the Blues, Joanna Connor. I'd rather, you know, Worcester's Queen of the Blues and North High alumni, Joanna Connor, who grew up right here in Worcester, Mass. And this is where some call her the Queen of the Slide Blues Guitar. And I'll play a little bit of that. Give you a good example of that here in just a little bit. But had a chance to speak with her. She started playing guitar when she was 7 years old here in Worcester, and saw Buddy Guy over at Clark University, and that apparently influenced her to pursue the blues for the last almost four decades. Now she's been on the road releasing albums. She moved out to Chicago and has just been cranking it out. And she's going to be playing this coming Friday at Mechanics Hall here in her hometown of Worcester. I asked her about, you know, when she was coming up here, when she was a teenager, she was out playing, and what were the places she was playing back then in the 80s?
1: Sir Morgan's Cove.
0: Oh, yeah.
1: We had a weekly gig at Ralph's, Chadwick Square Diner, it was
0: nice.
1: Called. So we played every Friday. And the first gig was funny. It was at the Sons of Italy Lodge on Shrewsbury Street. our bass player's uncle ran it. So we played there every Friday. So they had all the Italian men in suits in the front and us in the back, you know, jamming away.
0: That's awesome.
1: It was pretty interesting. And there was another club on Park Avenue, and I cannot remember the name of it. We played there. And another club. I mean, it was a few of them.
0: Did you ever play, this isn't your first time back to Worcester. Did you ever get to play Gilrain's?
1: Yes, I used to play there a lot too, like once a month.
0: I miss that place. That was a good spot.
1: That was
0: a good
1: great place.
0: What was it that got you into it? Because there's, you know, as a teenager, I'm just guessing, like I was, you're in a rock band, you're in a heavy metal band, you're doing something that's kind of at the time, but you've been dedicated to the blues since that mm-hmm. time. What was it that flicked mm-hmm. that switch in your head and said, this is my life starting right now?
1: You know, I loved rock, but then when the 80s came along and the rock was kind of switching, I realize now that I really always loved the blues-based rock, like the Stones, Zeppelin, you know, more of that, Hendrix, you know, and the blues was in there. But I had heard blues my whole life because of my mom. So, like, I grew up listening to it. And I used to see all the Chicago bands that would come to, like, Clark or WPI or, like, sneak in the clubs in Boston at the Paradise used to be open. I was really young and get in there. So I loved the Chicago bands. They had a lot of fire and power and more a little bit more R&B influenced and stuff. So I don't know. It was just something, like, it was so organic and emotional and powerful. I really got attracted to it. My old thing was, like, all the best rock that I love, they knew the blues, you know, even the Beatles, you know. So it's like my goal was like I wanted to like really study the blues and this, and do it. And then kind of if I wanted to get into rock, I would have the bass because a lot of the stuff in the 80s, the blues feel was kind of gone. You know what I mean? So that was my journey, you know.
0: That is the blues queen of Worcester. At least that's what we'd like to call her here. Joanna Connor, who is coming to Mechanics Hall Friday night for what they're calling a spectacular night of blues, which truly is. You have Joanna Connor, J.C. Smith is performing with her, the Metrons, Jeff Gaynor, and Steve LeClaire, and the Brass Angels. And I'll put up a link on our X feed, which is

0: gotcha.
1: Oh, man. Oh, man. The studio is on fire right now. That is Worcester's own Joanna Connor, who is playing at Mechanics Hall on Friday for a spectacular night of blues. If you want to see that live, and I suggest you do, she is an amazing guitar player. A woman of the blues right there. Why don't you be caller 25 right now? 508-799-PIKE, 508-799-7453. And we'll give away a pair of tickets to see Joanna Connor, a spectacular night of blues at Mechanics Hall, this coming Friday.
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Sturbridge, Marlboro, and Shrewsbury. We see you air drumming at red lights. It's okay. We do it too. 100 FM The Pike. No judgment. Just rock.

0: 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Again, we have not changed formats. We're just paying tribute to a great, great woman and a great songwriter. I mean, the words of that song are nothing but the truth. And I believe that in that movie, that was her first acting role with Jane Fonda, Lily Tomlin, Dabney Coleman in that movie. Great movie, too. 9 to 5, winning Shoulda Coulda Wednesday today. It was all about Dolly. We had so many nominations for Dolly Parton songs, mostly for that song. And it went up against another song of hers from her Rockstar album that she did with Rob Halford from Judas Priest called Bygones. But overwhelmingly, that got all the votes right there. So there you go. For the late, great Dolly Parton, who passed away, we got news of that yesterday with a battle with cancer. She was 80 years old and a positive force in this world. And unfortunately, it's gone and the world may be a little less sweet, just a little tiny bit less sweet these days without Dolly in it. And a great way, not just to play her music, to pay tribute to Dolly, but if you have kids, I said this earlier, read with your kids. She was so dedicated to her Imagination Library project, where she was very, very into teaching kids how to read, teaching adults how to read, people in general, just teaching him how to read. Her father never learned to read, and she kind of did that for him. And he always said that was what he was most proud of with his daughter, was starting this Imagination Library project. And I don't know if you remember, during COVID, she began live streaming, I think, every night around 7:30 on her YouTube channel, and she would read a bedtime story for the kids. But it turned out kids and their parents would tune every night because we were all stuck in our homes or wherever we were. But every night, for a little while anyway, we could count on Dolly Parton to read us a bedtime story. And it was sweet and it was comforting, and we needed it. And that's the kind of, and it's, not to mention all her other work she did for charities that she didn't really bring attention to. Donating millions of dollars here, there, wherever it may be. So we're paying tribute. We've heard a lot about Dolly Parton this morning. We've heard her music, and rightly so. So if you want to pay tribute, maybe if you have kids, read with them today at some point. I think that'd be a great tribute to Dolly Parton. All right, coming up, we do have, we got the comedy coming up. We got to keep it light at some point. We always do the laugh track every weekday at 9:05-ish. That's coming up very, very soon. And then we'll have the Pike haircut shortly after that at 9:15.
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2: 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Hope Ave to Shrewsbury Street. Busy on 146 North. Vernon Hill to 290. You're on your brakes through Hopkinton on 495 North. From West Main Street to the Turnpike, there's still an active crash in the breakdown lane on the Pike East after 122 in Millbury. You're riding your brakes from Route 146. Good news is all travel lanes are open. After that, you're slow from Natick to Weston. I'm Jackie Murphy with your right now traffic.
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1: Appreciate you coming to a thing because you didn't have to. And it's really easy not to go to things. It is so much easier not to do things than to do them that you would do anything is totally remarkable. Percentage-wise, it is 100% easier not to do things than to do them. And so much fun not to do them, especially when you were supposed to do them. In terms of, like, instant relief, canceling plans is like heroin. It is an amazing feeling. Such instant joy. Kids don't like that. Kids always want to do stuff. Kids get angry. They go, "Oh, we didn't do anything all day." Do you ever ask an adult what they did over the weekend and they say they didn't do anything? Their faces light up. You're like, "What'd you do this weekend?" I did nothing. I did nothing at all. Did we do anything? No, I didn't do anything. People especially don't want to do their jobs. I've found that out recently, too. I have a friend named Megan. She's an elementary school teacher. And I was out with her one night, and she was drinking like a monster. And I said to her, "Don't you have to do a shift at school tomorrow?" And she went, "I'll just show a video." And I was like, "That's why teachers show videos?"
2: 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And John Mulaney celebrating a birthday today. John Mulaney, 44 today. One of the best out there, as far as comedians go. We got your haircut coming up here in just a little bit. So get ready to rate for hairiness. And you'll be able to do that on the text line, 508-799-PIKE, 508-799-7453.

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1: You're heavy and slow on 290 East. Hope Ave to Shrewsbury Street. You're riding your brakes on 146 North. Vernon Hill to 290. Slow go through Hopkinton on 495 North. West Main Street to the Turnpike. And the crash in the breakdown lane in Millbury on the Pike East is still active. It's after Route 122 and your stop and go from Route 20. After that, your next Pike delay is between the Weston Barracks and 95. I'm Jackie Murphy with your Right Now Traffic.
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0: 100 FM The Pike, your haircut today from the OGs, Rat, and Lay It Down. And that checks all the boxes right there. They're an OG. The sleaze whiz factor is through the roof. And they get points for spelling, Rat with two T's. It's all there. It's just a prime example of a haircut. To me, it is. But is it to you? We love you to rate for hairiness every weekday at this time. You can do that at 508-799-PIKE, 508-799-7453. 1 through 10, 1 being a bowling ball, 10 being Jason Momoa, so hairy. David Hasselhoff, always a good positive rating. Paul Stanley's chest, a good rating. Chewbacca and Bob Ross, those are positive ratings. They've been entwined in some kind of fan fiction relationship through the ratings. So let's get right to those right now. 508-799-PIKE. Let's see. 508 texter right here. Rat with two T's gets extra points, 10 plus plus. Absolutely. This 802 texter, the VO5 reference. Holy mackerel. The VO5 factory has taken over by the Aquanet Army, led by David Hasselhoff. There it is. And Kit. Oh, they threw Kit in there, too, the car. 518 texter, the person who hates everything. Green Hill's newest playground. 10 stripper poles on the bridge. Hey. It is good on the pole, though. That's a great song for being on the pole. 860 texter, Rat and Roll, 10 plus plus. 508 texter here, 10, 10, 10. Rat and Roll, baby. I love that, Rat and Roll. 508 texter, points for spelling. Yes, OGs. Hair, cheese, and sleaze for all. 100 chakas. Very nice. This person says, hot and fresh. Oh, I can't. I don't think I can say that term on the radio. 508 texter here, Rat and Roll. There's a lot of emojis here, you know, devil horns, fire. Lay it down in a hot tub of cheese and headbands. Yes, the Stephen Piercy headband. Absolutely. Very good reference there. 203 texter. That's Connecticut. All right. With the band name Rat, how do you not lay down the cheese? Very good. That's almost a dad joke. Full on 10 there. We got one more here. 508 texter. 100. I'm laying on the cheesiest bed of cheese. My hair is leaking cheesy dandruff. That's kind of making me sick. 508 texter here. Chewbacca. I don't know if I can say this word. It involves Chewbacca and porn star Ron Jeremy. That's pretty hairy in general. I won't read the whole text. I don't think I can. 508 texter here. Kip Winger overload. 10.9. Very good. Great ratings today for Rat and Lay It Down. We do the haircut every weekday at this time.
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2: You're heavy and slow on 290 East. Hope Ave to Shrewsbury Street. You're riding your brakes on 146 North. Vernon Hill to 290. Slow go through Hopkinton on 495 North. West Main Street to the Turnpike. And the crash in the breakdown lane in Millbury on the Pike East is still active. It's after Route 122 and your stop and go from Route 20. After that, your next Pike delay is between the Weston Barracks and 95. I'm Jackie Murphy with your right now trap.
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0: It's 100 FM The Pike. We're still Worcester's Rock Station. Just today, we're paying tribute to Dolly Parton. I've been playing Dolly throughout the show today, and had to play that particular song, Cracker Jack, from the Jolene album, because today is also National Dog Day, and that's such a sweet song about a dog. And we all love our pets, and I'm a dog person, and if you're a dog person, you know how it is. So on National Dog Day today, be good to your dog and make a mistake today. All right. And read to your kids in honor of Dolly Parton. Read with your kids to pay tribute to Dolly Parton today. My name is Mike Hsu. Thank you very much for listening. I got all weepy during that song, so I'm going to excuse myself to the bathroom and have a good cry. Chuck Perks will be in here to start that 100-minute workday kickoff. No commercials, guaranteed 100 minutes of music. And he's got the appetite for the 80s at noon. I'm sure he'll have some nice things to say about Dolly Parton. And Mistress Carrie comes on at 3 o'clock, and she actually had a really great interview with John 5. It was last year, maybe? It was a while ago. John 5, the guitar player with Motley Crue these days, and he worked with Dolly Parton on her Rockstar album. I think she just reposted that. Check out the Mistress Carrie podcast, mistresscarriepodcast.com. You can also find that at pikefm.com. I am taking the next couple of days off. But I will be back on Monday, hopefully. And if not, I don't see you. Enjoy your weekend. Let me get this in before the weekend, since I won't be here the next couple of days. Please don't get arrested.
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0: 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Chuck Perks checking in. 100-minute workday kickoff is on commercial-free. Well, news broke yesterday during my show. Dolly Parton, not only a country legend, just a music icon, a national treasure here in America. Dolly Parton had died yesterday at age 80 after a short battle with cancer. And the whole country is paying tribute to Dolly Parton. The president has lowered the flags at half staff, and deservingly so.
1: Here's a little gal that I know you're going to really learn to love. She ain't no dumb blonde, though. Pretty Miss Dolly Parton.

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She was awesome. 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Come on!

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Darker Waves Music Festival is happening this November out in California. 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

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Chuck Perks, 100-minute workday kickoff is on. Today is National Toilet Paper Day. I'm not celebrating. That's just how I roll. It's the Stones on the Pike.

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Cranberries, 100 FM, The Pike, Worcester's Rock Station. Oh, what a nice day to rock the dock. I think I will. This afternoon, let's get to Indian Ranch in Webster, right there on the beach, for one of the best after-work parties around. It's called Rock the Dock. 5:30 to 7:30 this afternoon. 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

0: Queen with David Bowie. 100 FM, the Pike, Worcester's rock station. Chuck Perks. Appetite for the 80s coming up next at noon. Well, people complain about reckless drivers on their commute while driving like they're on the final lap of the Indy 500. Don't you love that? You know, I'm going 80 miles per hour. Look at that maniac. He's going 85. Trip, we are a funny bunch, aren't we? AAA has released a new study which says that 79% of American drivers admit to speeding. 15% say they speed frequently. 30% are sometimes speeders. 34% are rare speeders. And only 21% never speed. They're the ones that sit there, right there in that left-hand lane, in that passing lane. Get out of the way. And it sounds like people were honest when asked why they speed. 31% said they speed to get around slower drivers. 25% say they do it to reach their destination faster. And 21% do it to avoid holding up traffic. 100 FM, The Pike.
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We lost Dolly Parton yesterday at age 80, and today I do know this for a fact, that Stevie Nicks and Pat Benatar are wrapped in bubble wrap today. We're going to keep them safe. 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

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The Cars wrapping up Appetite for the 80s, sponsored by Big Y. It's time for Stupid Criminals in the News. If you were walking through a store and you saw a few bills on the ground, would you consider it your lucky day? Or would you be scared to touch it because you could be thrown in jail? A police department in Albany, Georgia, took to social media to ask the public to help them identify a suspect who found $30 on the ground at Walmart and just kept it. They said an individual dropped $30 on the ground while shopping. This individual picked up the money and did not turn it in to the employees. They showed a surveillance image which appeared to show an older man. Apparently, the police were called about the missing money. Normally, cops would be too busy to deal with something like this. But that wasn't the case. The post went viral locally, and the guy did come forward and return the money to the police. His name wasn't released, and he hasn't commented. The victim also decided not to press charges. There was a big debate on social media where people mocked the police for spending their time trying to track down this guy. Some complained that their tax dollars should be put to better use. Others argued that if the money was just sitting on the ground, it should be finders keepers. Even crazier,

0: The police chief gave a press conference on Monday to address multiple recent shootings that they're investigating, and he spent a few minutes talking about this Walmart thief. He said that property is property, and that if the police didn't post about it, the guy wouldn't have returned the cash. And if you had something that you lost, would you want it returned or just to have someone else keep it? One important note, no one has said that if this thief saw the person drop the money. If they did and they made no attempt to return it, that's more dishonest than just seeing random cash on the ground and pocketing it. You know, you just can't fix stupid.
1: Pretty sure he only needs one more bad decision to have a whole set.
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0: 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Dolly Parton died yesterday, age 80. The funeral will take place on Saturday in Nashville. The hours from 9 to 5.
1: Oh, my God, man.
0: Sorry. It's The Pike.

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1: 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She Don't Know Me. Bon Jovi plays out of the Pike Music Vault.

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They made the announcement last month that they're going back out on the road in 2027. They're opening up for System of a Down in Australia, in New Zealand, and one show in Brazil. Nothing has been scheduled in North America yet. If you have never seen Faith No More live, you are running out of time. They said, we're going out on the road because we feel like we've got a few years left to squeeze out of us. Do not miss them if you get the chance. And listen, if System of a Down and Faith No More tour North America together, that would be so, so epic. It's Mistress Carrie on the Pike.

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1: 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Just play the game one way. You hit a ball in the gap, run. 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

I'll be at the Mohegan Sun Arena in a couple of weeks, and then the Break the Cycle 25th anniversary tour with Seether, Hinder, and Hoobastank will be at the Xfinity Center in Mansfield. Staying on the pike, Mistress carries so many tributes to Dolly Parton. There are two that are going viral today. First of all, there's a lot of people talking about Star Wars Day, May the 4th, obviously. And people are saying that that September 25th should be Dolly Parton Day because it's 9/25, which I am fully supportive of. The other thing that I thought was really interesting is that ladies are putting their tees at half-mast. The president yesterday ordered the flags at half-mast across the United States, including over the White House, in honor of Dolly Parton. But there's an influencer in Ireland who says ladies should be putting their tees at half-mast today for the great and one and only Dolly Parton. So, ladies, I guess we're supposed to take our bras off for Dolly today. So, challenge accepted. Ozzy on the Pike.

0: Well, now we know why the Foo Fighters are opening up for those guys September 8th in St. Louis. The Pretty Reckless has been out on the road with AC/DC for going on 3 years now, but that's the one show in North America they couldn't do, and everybody was wondering why. Wonder no more. It's because Seattle is going to open Lumen Field against the Pats, the Seahawks versus Patriots September 9th. They announced yesterday that Soundgarden is going to be performing the halftime show. Mike McCready from Pearl Jam is going to be there. He's going to do the anthem. And Taylor Momsen from The Pretty Reckless is going to be singing with Soundgarden. Now, she has been on the show multiple times. She's got a house in Maine. That's where she writes a lot of her music. She spends most of her time bouncing between Maine and New York. So she considers herself a New Englander. Kind of, right? She told me that on the Mistress Carrie podcast. So I'm just saying, Taylor, New Englanders are diehard, loyal sports fans. So I'm just saying, I know you're going into the belly of the beast in Seattle. I know you're going to be playing with the Soundgarden guys who are all Seahawks fans. Show some loyalty to your Patriots, baby!
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as a gift for touring with Billy Idol. The guys from Devo gave Billy Idol one of their famous hats, autographed it for him, which he put a picture up on his Instagram. Hilarious. Now, Billy Idol's longtime guitarist and songwriting partner, Steve Stevens, is going to be a guest on an upcoming episode of the Mistress Carrie podcast, talking about the Rock and Roll Hall of Fame induction and the fact that the Devo guys aren't in there yet. I tried to get details about what they're planning to do for the induction, including who's going to induct Billy Idol and Steve Stevens. Still not sure. These guys are in the Rock Hall, although that Rock and Roll Hall of Fame induction, we were still living in the era of Angry Axel at that point. Guns N' Roses on the Pike.

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the police on the pike. It's Mistress Carrie. If you saw that documentary, the docuseries about the Idaho murders, then you know who convicted murderer 31-year-old Brian Koberger is. He today has been granted a new hearing date because he's battling to withdraw his guilty plea for the murder of the four University of Idaho students. He claims that he pled guilty because he was encouraged to lie by his legal counsel. He says he's been appointed a new defense attorney and will have a status conference and evidentiary hearing next year in June, according to the judge. He pleaded guilty to killing the four students on November 13th of 2022. He accepted a plea deal last July just before his trial was set to begin and in turn escaped a possible death penalty for callously, quote, stabbing them all to death. He was sentenced to four consecutive life terms behind bars. As part of his agreement, he waived his right to an appeal. And now he's saying my actual innocence is my truth and the plea hinged on by false promises and blatant disinformation and must be withdrawn, he said. Yeah. Okay. Aerosmith on the pike.

0: So, from all of us at Aerosmith to all of you out there, wherever you are, remember, the light at the end of the tunnel may be you. Good night.
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0: a cherry on the pike? Well, Dolly Parton's influence continues even after her death yesterday. Today, a Texas judge who was appointed by Ronald Reagan has dealt a blow to the Attorney General in Texas, Senate hopeful Ken Paxton, because he wanted a law restricting drag shows. The U.S. District Judge in Texas ruled that the Paxton-backed law, making it a crime to present, quote, a sexually oriented performance on public property or in the presence of anyone under the age of 18, was in breach of the First Amendment. How does this have anything to do with Dolly? He said that the late Dolly Parton noted her appeal to the prurient interest and recalled criticism she received as a, quote, voluptuous sex symbol because of her big hair, flamboyant clothes, and breast exposure. The judge said, quote, there are erotic elements in countless popular performances that could be subject to both civil and criminal penalties under the law. So he says, no. The drag queen that was part of the lawsuit, she took to social media to say, drag is free speech, bitch. Dolly Parton once defended her extravagant style, saying, quote, I don't like to be like everybody else. I would never stoop so low as to be fashionable. That's the easiest thing in the world to do, she said. Dolly was such a badass.
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2: The earlier crash is being cleared on 290 eastbound before Grafton. It's backed up still, and that's affecting 146 north before 290. 290 west is tough from before the burn code curve down to just about Route 9 Belmont Street. You're on the brakes as well through Harvard and Lancaster on Route 2 West, 495 South, delayed in Westboro before the Pike. Pike's okay between Westboro and Auburn. No big backups on 146 or 395. I'm Dave Gardner with your right now traffic.
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3: You want to get in touch with us somehow? 508-799-PIKE. 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
4: 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That was a really great way to start the show. You know, the one thing about her I heard yesterday is, like, she was the last American that everybody loved and everybody could get along with. And I thought that was really kind of poignant. So just wanted to say thanks, and that was really cool that you did that.
3: Yeah, you know, she had a gift, and she worked really hard at it, and she shared it with everybody. We're all pretty lucky to have had a little bit of that in our lives. And, you know, her music's going to live forever. But she did a lot of other stuff that, you know, she never really brought attention to. You know, she did the whole thing, the Imagination Library thing, the reading thing for kids. And, you know, that she wanted to bring attention to that. And that's because she did that because her father never learned how to read. And her father said he was most proud of her, not for her music, but for doing that reading program with kids. 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You know, she never made a big deal out of it. She just did it.
4: That's it. She just did it. That's a really good way to put it. 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

the hell happened on this date in history? Well, on this date in 1997, Chad Smith from the Red Hot Chili Peppers got admitted to the hospital after crashing his motorcycle while he was going down Sunset Boulevard. On this date in 2005, the post office near the LA studio where Ray Charles recorded most of his music was renamed after Ray Charles. A federal bill was signed by President George Bush to rename the post office. Ray Charles died in June of 2004 at the age of 74. And on this date in 1970, Jimi Hendrix celebrated with a party of the opening of his Electric Ladyland Studios in New York City. That studio, by the way, is still open. Taylor Swift has even recorded there more recently, but Jimi Hendrix recorded there. So did John Lennon, AC/DC, David Bowie, Stevie Wonder, Frank Zappa, Guns N' Roses, and more. And if you're celebrating your birthday today on August 26th, you're sharing it with Adrian Young from No Doubt and Shirley Manson from Garbage. Worcester's Rock Station, 100 FM, The Pike.

0: The story I am about to tell you is full-on nightmare fuel, and like when Taylor Momsen from The Pretty Reckless got bit by the bat on her thigh while opening up for AC/DC, I'm blaming the Prince of Darkness for any time that bats wake up and choose violence. Did you see this story about this doctor in Virginia? Oh, she took to Instagram and TikTok to tell the story. Her name is Dr. Krista Edelman. She was sleeping. She said she was like half asleep, and she sensed something near her face that was, quote, kind of slimy and hairy and cool. She said, I immediately somehow knew it was a bat. She said, this bat was legitimately trying to burrow between my lips and into my mouth. It was trying to get past my teeth. She said, I grabbed this bat and threw it across the room and I screamed. I told my husband there was a bat trying to get into my mouth. She said after the initial shock, she quickly researched and found out that she should try to catch the bat and have it tested for rabies, which she managed to do. Whoa! Oh my God.
1: Brace yourself. This is a bat PSA. So this morning I was asleep and I had a dream that there was a little mouse trying to get into my mouth. And so I'm half asleep. I reach up to my mouth, again, still thinking this is a dream. And then I touch something that is kind of slimy and a little hairy and cool. And I immediately somehow knew it was a bat. This bat was legitimately trying to burrow between my lips into my mouth. It was trying to get past my teeth. I have no idea. This is not normal. Never heard of anything like this. Never seen bats in my house. I grabbed this bat and threw it across the room and I screamed. And I told my husband there was a bat trying to get into my mouth. Whoa. So my husband ran and got a T-ball bat. And as a physician, I knew we were supposed to try to...
0: Yeah. Yep, yep, yep, nope, nope, nope! Blue Oyster Cult on the Pike.

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1: The earlier right lane crash is being cleared in Marlboro on 495 South after Cimarano Drive. A report of a crash in Leominster, Route 2 eastbound before Merriam Ave. 190 North is slow in Leominster right at Route 2. 290 West slow in Worcester. The burn coat curve down to East Central Street. Then it's better. Pike's okay between Westboro and Auburn. No big delays on Route 20 or 146. Looking good for now along both sides of 395. I'm Dave Gardner with your right now traffic.
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sometimes I wake up and I just feel like we're in the upside down world, and I know I'm not the only one. Last week, we woke up to David Lee Roth taking to social media asking the question, what cartoon character did you first want to F? Legit. The answer to David Lee Roth's question, by the way, Wilma Flintstone. Which I never thought of the comparison with Gilligan's Island, but Wilma and Betty are kind of like the Ginger and Marianne of the Flintstones. You either like the I guess Wilma's the fiery, sexy redhead versus Betty, which is like the more girl next door brunette. But David Lee Roth wanted to F Wilma. Okay, that's last week. This week, the lottery in New Jersey said, hey, not only is there a Bon Jovi rest area in New Jersey, but they've made John Bon Jovi scratch tickets. Now, I didn't think anybody was more scratch ticket obsessed than Massachusetts massholes, but I guess they are in New Jersey. And I'm just asking if anybody drives through New Jersey, if you could grab me one of those. They're $5 and you could win $200,000. Bon Jovi on the Pike.

0: The tour is going to be at the TD Garden for two shows next month, and then at the Mohegan Sun Arena at the end of October and into November. And Mike Portnoy from Dream Theater could not shine any more praise on drummer Annika Niles and the guys from Rush, who said he said they sound fantastic and that Annika just is doing an unbelievable job. Time stands still on the Pike. It's Mistress Carrie. Now, speaking of shows coming up this weekend, Get the Let Out is going to be at Indian Ranch in Webster. All this week, I'm giving away tickets, including right now. So if you want to go see Get the Let Out, text DOG, D-O-G, to 508-88. 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
2: You're on the brakes in Worcester on 190 South right before 290. Looks like they're cleaning up some debris in the road, so it's backed up there. 290 West, some delays off and on from just over the Shrewsbury line down at just about Route 9 Belmont Street. 290 East is okay. 190 North, brake lights in Leominster at Route 2. Route 2 West is delayed before Jackson Road. Looking pretty good, though, from Westboro to Auburn on the Pike. 495 South, slow in Marlboro with the right lane blocked after Cimarano Drive. I'm Dave Gardner with your right now traffic.
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3: Well, the Blue Sox take the field to Dolly Parton's Jolene, and Gage Zeal begins his warm-up tosses. 77 degrees in sunny skies here at Polar Park, and the penultimate homestand of the regular season. You're running out of chances to come see the Blue Sox, and they will continue this homestand tomorrow night with the Deuces Wild every Thursday during the summer. $2 hot dogs, beers, and water, so do not let the summer slip away. Meanwhile, the Worcester Red Sox are on the heels of Scranton Wilkes-Barre. They're 3.5 games out of a potential playoff spot, trailing Indianapolis, and they need to pick up wins after a few lackluster series, including most recently up at Syracuse. So the Blue Sox at 64-58 will have the big league rehabbers to help them out today. IKF, Roman Anthony, and Trevor Story. First 700 fans received a Roman Anthony bobblehead who came through the gates, and last night they received a show put on by the Roman Empire. For Scranton, Wilkes-Barre 65-58 on the year. Volpe, Dominguez, and Garver at the top three guys the Yankees feel comfortable with calling up if they need be down the stretch. Meanwhile, Gage Zeal, the Miami product, fourth-round selection, has been lights out since joining the Worcester Red Sox. Had a phenomenal AAA debut here earlier this month, and now he'll try to keep that going against his former organization. Stepping into the plate is Anthony Volpe, and stepping to the mic, a man who has never had to work 9 to 5 in his entire life, the one, the only, Jim King.
4: All right, Jay Burnham, thanks so much. Great to be with you, my friend. Another gorgeous night for baseball here in the heart of the Commonwealth. And Gage Zeal looking to get back on track, making his fourth AAA starts, pitching at Syracuse last week. Facing Anthony Volpe, right-hand batting second baseman, and the first pitch from the right-hander is taken inside at 91, and off we go. A few minutes tardy here at Polar Park. Partly cloudy skies, and as Jay told you, temperatures in the upper 70s. From the windup, the 1-0 is taken high and tight. Home plate umpire tonight is Steven Rios Jr. It's a four-man umpiring crew. Robert Ginther III at first, Tom Fornarola, the crew chief, at second, and James Jean at third. 2-0 from Zeal is lifted down the right field line. Long run in for Alan Castro. Castro able to make the catch for the first down here in the top of the first.
3: Oh, nice motor there for Castro. Stuck with it with the sunshine shooting down. He's got the sunglasses on to make that play. In the outfield with him is Ward in center and Anthony in left, and then on the infield, Romero and Story on the left side, Arias and Gonzalez on the right, and Baez works with the right-hander, Gage Zeal.
4: Here is the Martian, Jason Dominguez, switch hitter batting left-handed. He rips one into right field. Castro moving back onto the track. This ball is over his head and off the video board. Dominguez hesitated as he rounded first base. Then he noticed that Castro bobbled the baseball, so he scampers into second with a one-out double. Guy that was the Yankees' top prospect last year and many years before that has himself an extra base hit here in the top of the first.
3: Yeah, had a pretty decent year in the big leagues last year, battled injury this season, and then just ineffective for the Yankees, scuffling offensively with Judge out of the order and sent back down here. So I think there's a big question for New York. Volpe, Dominguez, I mean, what are the future of those two guys who at one point they hung a lot of their expectations on?
4: A lot of young talent in the Yankee system, as Waldo Cabrera's having an excellent season here at AAA. Now it's Mitch Garver, the veteran. He'll take a strike on the inside corner. Let's pause for station ID on the Woo Sox Radio Network.
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4: Oh, and the Garver is a sweeper that twists outside to the right-hand batting DH. As Jay told you during the pregame show, a guy that has a 30 home run season under his belt at the big league level. A very distinguished big league career for Garver, who was 0 for 3 with a walk last night. The 1-1 delivery is swung on and grounded left side. It's the third baseman Romero fields. He shuffles his feet. The throw pulls Romy Gonzalez off the bag. He has to put a tag on Garver for the out. And there are two outs here in the first.
3: They're kind of falling apart on this play on both ends, but Gonzalez for the WooSox able to pick it up as he dropped the baseball. The throw came from third base and Mikey Romero, and then kind of felt a little casual, sailed the throw, and then pulled Gonzalez off the bag. A little banana ball there, and he's able to make the play.
4: So two down. Dominguez still at second base. And here is J.C. Ascara from the left side. First pitch is a backdoor breaking ball that dips downstairs for ball one.
3: Would you be an amazing Savannah Bananas broadcaster? Could you hit that level all the time?
4: I don't know. That might be tough. 1-0 is a strike on the outside corner to Ascara. What about you?
3: I don't think so.
4: Yeah. Seems like a very daunting task.
3: It like that and WWE, I think, are another talent altogether.
4: I mean, you have to have at least 7 cups of coffee before putting the headset on. Pitch to Ascara's low and outside. 2 balls and a strike. No score in the top of the first. Just underway here in game two of this 6-game set. Gage Zeal, 23-year-old, was born in Hilton Head but grew up in Penfield, New York, just outside of Rochester. Pitch is taken high. Had a bunch of family and friends at NBT Bank Stadium last week, but unfortunately that outing was a grind for him 6 days ago. He took the loss against the Mets. He went 4 innings, allowed 4 runs on 6 hits, walked 3, behind 3-1 in the pitch. He swung on and grounded right side. Moving to his right is the second baseman, Franklin Arias. He backhands, plants his feet, throws to first, and gets it there in time. So Zeal is able to work around the one-out double to Dominguez. He is stranded in scoring position. And after a half inning at Boulder Park, it's the Rail Riders nothing. And IKF, Roman Anthony, and Trevor Story coming up when we come back on the Worcester Red Sox Radio Network.
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4: Home half of the first inning here at Boulder Park. Gage Zeal able to work around the one-out double to Jason Dominguez. And the WooSox to face the right-hander Hayden Murda. Murda, 26-year-old from Laguna Hills, California. 6'6" right-hander is making his 5th AAA appearance. He has allowed 6 earned runs over 4 1/3 so far with Scranton. And the big right-hander to face Isaiah Kiner, full FO, right-hand batting DH. Open stance from the right side. From the stretch, the first pitch is a fastball taken inside at 96 for ball one. 6th game of this rehab assignment for IKF. He and Roman Anthony and Trevor Story slated to play all 9 innings tonight. as the 1-0 is a breaking ball taken high. Kiner Falefa is 2 for 16 so far in the rehab. And he told reporters postgame yesterday that he envisions himself continuing this rehab through the week. As the 2-0 is lifted foul down the right field line. And Jay, we've seen a few different rehabbers, namely Natalie Rutschman and Romy Gonzalez, probably rush their rehabs, but that's not the case here with IKF.
6: Yeah, for those guys, it was a couple of games and then quickly to the big leagues, but not fully needed.
4: 2-1 is driven high in the air down the right field line. This will kick foul.
6: I do feel there's time and place, correct? And when Romy was here, the Red Sox were sputtering. They needed somebody. Rutschman, you got him in a trade. There was an eagerness to get him to the big league. So it's nice for Kiner Falefa to just be able to get his work in and take his time.
4: 2-2 pitches, swung on and fouled back again. He has been on the Red Sox injured list since June 19th with left forearm inflammation that was ultimately diagnosed as a stress reaction in his left ulna bone. He attributed that to swinging harder than he ever has in his life, as the 2-2 is a front door cutter that misses inside and the count runs full. Roman Anthony on deck. Big gap in left center for IKF. The kick and the payoff pitch on the way. It is taken for a called third strike on the outside corner. Kiner Falefa was already out of the box, jogging down the first baseline. But he issues a challenge. He thought this pitch missed the zone, and IKF was correct. It missed high and away. It's a leadoff base on balls presented by Big Blue Bug Solutions, the official pest control of the Worcester Red Sox.
6: It's wild to think about how locked in, regardless of who's been at the top of the order, whether it be Braden Ward, Nick Sogard, now you got a rehabber, Kiner Falefa. All those guys this year for the WooSox have done a tremendous job leading games off.
4: Here is Roman Anthony from the left side and the first pitch. Anthony takes a fastball south of the knees. That's called the ball, but it is being challenged by Ascar, the catcher. So challenges on back-to-back pitches. And this pitch did miss beneath the strike zone, so it's an unsuccessful challenge issued by Scranton. Saw two challenges in the first two hitters at the bottom of the first last night as well. And here is Roman playing in the sixth game of his rehab assignment. Smoked a two-run home run to right center in the seventh inning to erase a 4-3 deficit last night. The 1-0 delivery. Anthony takes a cutter on the back door for a called strike. He's just got this aura about him, doesn't he?
6: He looks the part.
4: He really does.
6: And he didn't miss a beat when we first saw him here come up from Double A.
4: Runner leads off first. The pitch is outside for ball two.
6: I think that's what's been impressive. And Arias has kind of filled this mold as well. The smooth transition from one level to the next, and then obviously the transition to the major leagues. When you got it, you got it.
4: Two balls and a strike. And the pitch to Anthony is outside again. We asked Iggy Suarez today what his reaction was to the home run. And Iggy said, I thought to myself, hey, that would be cool if he hit another home run like he did in his penultimate game here, the 497-foot grand slam. And lo and behold, he almost did. Similar part of the ballpark into right center. A deep breath from Murda at his 3-1. It is a check swing bouncer foul third base side and the count 3-2.
6: And it looks like the team has commemorated that 497-foot home run.
4: That is absolutely right. Shout out to Robert Malone of our operations crew. Early yesterday morning, I'm talking around 4 or 5 a.m., he was out there. There is a home plate plaque right beneath the patio on the cove with the 497 on it. 3-2, runner breaks for second. It's swung on and missed, and the throw to second base is not in time. So a stolen base for IKF, and Anthony strikes out. A cutter on the outside corner. That was a pretty filthy pitch from Murda. And there's one away here in the first.
6: Yeah, this looked a little awkward because with the runner going, I feel like Anthony wasn't going to swing at this pitch and then opted to kind of go after it to protect. And nearly, it was a good throw by Ascara, almost doubled off Kiner Falefa.
4: man in scoring position. No score, bottom of the first. And the first pitch to Trevor Story misses up and in. Now the right-hand batting shortstop. Story, 206, three homers, 19 ribbies with the Red Sox this year. This is the eighth game of his rehab assignment. He is 4-for-25. Here's the pitch. And Story takes north of the belts. Another cutter missing from Murda, and it's 2-0. Story was hitless last night. He went 0-for-4 with a couple of strikeouts. He did draw a walk with the bases loaded against Xavier Rivas in the second inning. 2-0 pitch is swung on and missed. Fastball to 96 at the knees on the outside black. Murda will throw that cutter, the four-seamer, a sinker, as well as a slider. The 2-1. Story swings and hits it high in the air, but foul down the right field line. And the count now 2-2. Story feeling better and better with each passing day. Nicky Suarez commenting on that with us earlier. That's the most important thing, is that these guys are starting to feel good. IKF leads off second base. One out in the home half of the first. Moose Sox looking for the game's first run. The pitch is in the dirt. Good take by Story there. Lays off a skipping cutter. And the count is full. So the first three Woo Sox hitters, the three rehabbers, go figure. IKF and Roman and now Story have all worked it full. Story overall feeling really good. Feels like he's on time with the barrel, in his words. Yeah, the payoff pitch from Murda on the way. It swung on and missed as Story chases a cutter off the plate. And he is down by way of the K for out number two. It's still unclear when Story and Roman Anthony can touch on the fact that IKF feels like he's going to be here for the next week or so. But when it comes to Roman and to Trevor Story, this might be their final rehab game, as the first pitch to Roman Gonzalez is cut on and missed. Nothing has been confirmed yet, but just trying to map some things out with the Red Sox wrapping up their series tonight in Miami. They're off tomorrow. And then, of course, the big weekend showdown in the Bronx starting Friday night. The 0-1 is swung on and lifted in the air to right field. Routine for Dominguez drifting in. He settles underneath it. He makes the catch. And the side is retired. So IKF works a leadoff walk. He steals second base, but the Woo Sox leave him there. And we are scoreless after one here at Polar Park on the Worcester Red Sox Radio Network.
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1: 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Just play the game one way. You hit a ball in the gap, run. 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

0: Star, what, he come away with a win last night for the Red Sox. Those are such important finds, not only for the big league team, but for your entire organization.
1: Zeal with the 3-2, and it swung on and chopped softly towards the shortstop. Trevor Story gloves, throws on the run to first, and gets it there in time. Nice, smooth play out of Trevor Story as he handles the second out of the inning.
0: I know there's some vitriol for the lack of success this year for Story offensively. Don't forget, he was amazing a year ago, and he's a two-time All-Star. His defense is above to maybe top of the league in terms of the way he plays shortstop, and you can't forget that when you talk about making those roster decisions coming up.
1: Two down for Oswaldo Cabrera. Shortstop batting from the left side. The switch hitter takes a breaking ball low for ball one.
0: Bradfo didn't have any answers for us, did he?
1: He did not. At least none that he was willing
0: to share.
1: No
0: crystal ball. Huh?
1: Yeah, what's no crystal ball. What's he get paid all the big bucks for
0: exactly.
1: Then?
0: Exactly.
1: I mean, come on now. Base is empty, two down, and the 1-0 is taken low and inside. Gabe Gill, you talked about the command. Look at his numbers with AA Portland this year. 17 starts, a 4.33 ERA, but he had the best walk per nine and the best strikeout-to-walk ratio in the Eastern League. His 2-0 pitch is a fastball that just misses the inside corner, and it's 3-0. It was acquired from the White Sox as part of the David Sandlin, Jordan Hicks deal. Three balls and no strikes. And the pitch is a fastball that misses a little bit low for ball four. So Cabrera, who is in the top 10 in this league in hits, is aboard thanks to a two-out walk. It's a Scranton team that has dropped 12 of its last 17 games. They are 8-12 for the month of August. Moose Sox, a game under 500 this month at 10-11. As the first pitch to Tyler Hardman is a sinker that dots the inside edge for a strike.
0: That's why these games are so important. The Moose Sox have played very well at home this year, 12 games over 500. This is their chance to make up ground and stay with some postseason hopes as you head into the last couple weeks of the year.
1: 23 games to go, including tonight. You've got the two-week trip that begins next Tuesday in Buffalo that will continue the week after in Lehigh Valley before it all ends 3 weeks from today when the Durham Bulls come to town. The 0-1 pitch is taken a little bit low as Zeal misses with a changeup, one ball and one strike. Indianapolis is in first place. Rochester is in second place. Rochester had a matinee earlier today, which they won, beating Buffalo. The pitch was swung on and grounded sharply up the middle and into center field. A base hit for Tyler Hardman. Hardman, a brief bobblehead center from Braden Bourne, but no advance for Oswaldo Cabrera. He's up to second base. So a strikeout, a ground out, and now a walk at a base hit. And the Rail Riders have two on with two down. So the Rail Riders with two hits and two innings off Gage Zeal. Their first hit and their first base runner did not come until the fifth inning yesterday as Dan DeLucia, Moose Sox pitching coach, heads out to the hill for a mound visit. Edickson Paez was fantastic last night, Jay. He retired 15 of the 16 batters that he faced. He took a perfect game into the fifth inning before he surrendered a solo home run to Marco Luciano with one out in the fifth inning. But again, getting back to this theme of having some solid young starting pitching now here at AAA.
0: And he's the one that's pitched in the big leagues.
1: Right.
0: If you can kind of recall his quirky career path, a Rule 5 guy, got up in the major leagues, got hurt, and now you're seeing why he was taken in the major league Rule 5 draft. Gets out.
1: 2-0 jam here for Zeal facing Kennedy Corona. Right-hand batter takes a strike on the outside corner. No score in the top of the second. Game two of this six-game series. Moose Sox looking to make it two in a row for the first time in 2 weeks. The 0-1 pitch is a breaking ball that twists outside. K Kennedy Corona hitting .255. He's got six home runs. He had 30 RBIs. 25-year-old from Venezuela. Off the first base side is Zeal. He throws, and Corona swings and lofts it high in the air to deep left field. Anthony is back, onto the track, at the wall, and this ball is gone. It's a three-run home run for Kennedy Corona. That's home run number seven of his season. And with one swing of the bat, he puts the Rail Riders on top 3-0.
0: Well, that's rather unfortunate for Zeal because he gets the first two outs easily in this inning and then misses on a few close pitches to Oswaldo Cabrera and ends up walking him on four pitches. Then you have the base hit back up the middle, and you're facing the number nine hitter, and he gives him a sweeper here that just runs right into the meat of Corona's bat. And you can see Anthony in left field thought he might have had his shot, but that was indeed well onto the berm.
1: Now the first pitch to Anthony Volpe misses high. That was a sweeper left up from Gage Zeal. That's the third home run he has allowed in now four AAA starts as the pitch to Volpe is cut on and missed. All of this coming with two outs. Again, he got the first two outs rather quickly. And then the four-pitch walk to Cabrera, the sharp single from Hardman, and the three-run bomb from Corona. As the 1-1 to Volpe is fouled off at home plate. They're in the count now 1-2.
0: Yeah, and I know that's frustrating for Zeal, but look, the outing isn't lost yet. You're still manageable in your pitch count, under 40 so far. You can get out of this second inning and stay in the game. Get back into that rhythm.
1: Here's the pitch, and Volpe takes a sweeper outside, 2-2.
0: Just missing on those edges, and again, that's what led to that walk, and here nipping on Volpe.
1: Volpe flew to right to begin the night. Here's the pitch. And Volpe takes inside. So Zeal was ahead 1-2. And now the count runs full. This next pitch will be the 40th already for Zeal. Here it comes. And Volpe swings and drives it to deep right field. Castro is back looking up at the wall. And this ball is also gone. The Rail Riders have gone back-to-back here in the second inning off Gage Zeal. First Kennedy Corona, and now Anthony Volpe finds the seats in right field atop the Worcester Wall, and it's 4-0 Rail Riders here in the second.
0: Well, now a little discouraging here for Zeal. Keep in mind, Volpe's a guy I know the Yankees fans have derided him for years, but 19 home runs last year in the big leagues, tremendous power, and he's able to fight this fastball and sail it the other way over the wall.
1: It's the eighth time this season that Scranton has gone back-to-back as the first pitch breaking ball drops in for a strike to Jason Dominguez.
0: But did they go belly-to-belly?
1: Did they go belly-to-belly?
0: John Sterling. A Sterlingite. Or
1: I love that. Sterlingism?
0: A Sterlingism.
1: No one is up in the way. So four straight reaching with two outs. And now the 1-1 is lashed foul off to the left by Dominguez, and it's 1-2. Anthony Volpe with home run number six. What is only his 25th AAA game. Was optioned at the beginning of the month. Very fascinating to see that dynamic as to who's going to be the shortstop or second baseman. Jose Caballero certainly the favorite right now up there. As the 1-2 bounces in, two balls and two strikes. So the Woo Sox find themselves in an early hole. From the windup, the 2-2. And Dominguez with a sharp ground ball. Nice sliding stop by Romy Gonzalez. The first baseman fields and throws to first in time, feeding the pitcher, Gage Zeal, who got over there just in the nick of time. And Dominguez is retired for the final out of the inning. But some two-out damage from the Rail Riders. They go back-to-back. A three-run shot from Kennedy Corona, followed up by the solo blast from Volpe. And it's 4-0 Rail Riders after an inning and a half on the Worcester Red Sox Radio Network.
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1: WooSox down 4-0 as Mikey Romero will lead things off as we go to the bottom of the second inning. And the first pitch will not be made by Hayden Murda. J.C. Ascara jogs out to avoid a pitch clock violation. It's Romero, Arias, and Castro do. And if anybody reaches, Nate Baez will have a chance. Mikey did not play yesterday. Romero hitting 234. He's got 12 home runs, 56 RBIs. Now Murda is ready to go, and his first pitch is taken low for ball one. Got a feel for guys like Mikey Romero and Vinny Capra as the 1-0 is in for a strike, because they are the ones that are seeing less playing time with the big league rehabbers here. Certainly not easy for Iggy Suarez to try to manage, but he's frankly got no choice as the 1-1 is a called strike, a backdoor cutter, and it's 1-2. Romero, a 276 hitter in the month of August, as the pitch is outside. Red Sox going for the sweep of the Miami Marlins at Lone Depot Park tonight. That game just underway. Pitch is swung on and missed as Romero chases a low cutter. He is the third strikeout victim of the night already for Hayden Murda.
6: Yeah, some good stuff from Murda, the California kid. And the guy, as you mentioned at the start, doesn't start games. In fact, this is the first one that he's opened up this year, so we'll see how far he can take Scranton into this one.
1: Now facing Franklin Arias from the right side. First pitch is taken up and away for ball one on the Red Sox top prospects. He was hitting 301 with four homers, 24 runs batted in at this level. The 1-0 delivery is swung on and missed. He had another great night last night. Couple of RBIs, had his first AAA stolen base as well. This guy has been a run-producing machine since coming up from AA. The pitch is swung on and tapped foul third base side. And get this, Jay. He is one of four guys in minor league baseball with a batting average of at least .310 and 23 home runs.
6: I mean, yeah, the numbers don't deceive. I think the interesting thing is for 3 weeks, all we were talking about and all the focus was on Franklin Arias. WooSox come back from Syracuse, and it's IKF Anthony and Trevor Story, and it's, oh, You're now down here in the lineup. We'll get back to you.
1: It's kind of taking a back seat. It's the 1-2 is a slider low and outside.
6: Which might be appropriate, I mean, because he's been so much the center of attention. Maybe take that spotlight off him for just a little bit.
1: Riding a five-game hitting streak, during which he's hitting .400. Here's the pitch. And Arias swings and grounds it sharply, but right at the third baseman, Schumann. He's up with it. His throw to first is there in time. A bit low, but dug out by Hardman. And Arias is retired for round number two.
6: I know you're curious about Murda this year. His longest start has been 2 1/3. He's thrown as many as 40-plus pitches once, but has been very efficient here now, an inning two-thirds into his first start of the season.
1: Yankees' 17th round pick back in 2022 out of Azusa Pacific out in California. Here's Alan Castro, switch hitter batting left-handed. He'll take a ball outside from Murda. Usox tonight wearing their Ren jerseys, Worcester scripted in white outline.
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9: 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I wasn't Dwayne. 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

0: the Mariners taking Garver just in case his bat comes back around. Now J.C. Ascara at the plate. Ascara from the left-hand side. 283 on the year, 0-for-1 today, and he takes a strike on the outside edge on a curveball. You've got Yale football coming up, right?
1: Sure do. Very much looking forward to another season down in New Haven.
0: Oh, Bulldogs. 0-1 pitch. Swung on, fouled off. That's the beauty of college athletics. They'll let people who could never get into the school broadcast the school's games. That's one of my favorite things. Did a couple UVA games. No chance to get into Virginia, but hey, let's do their baseball. Here's the 0-2 down in the dirt. A ball and two strikes on J.C. Ascara.
1: In fairness to me, I was a pretty good student.
0: Sorry.
1: I wasn't that great of a student. But
0: I actually just made that leap to the conclusion. I didn't know what your grades were.
1: I was not
0: in high
1: at
0: school.
1: An Ivy League okay. level, so I mean, that's a fair conclusion.
0: Very studious, inquisitive young mind. Here's the 1-2 from Zeal, and it's fouled off by Ascara. You had a astounding collegiate career, but you were an athlete.
1: Oh, boy. Astounding. That's a...
0: At Emerson,
1: very
0: right?
1: loose term. That's right.
0: Top of the third inning. Ascara battling Zeal. The 1-2 again. Chopped foul at the first base side. And the deeper Ascara and company get into this pitch mix for Gage Zeal, the shorter he'll be in this game. Now 55 pitches through two-plus innings. Marco Luciano awaiting on deck. Alex Jensen and J.P. Ricciardi on the TV side are interviewing Miss Massachusetts. It's probably just a TV thing, right? 1-2 again. Low for ball two.
1: What do you mean? You don't think Ashlyn Mercier would want to come over here?
0: Well, you know, they always stiff us on the guests over here on the radio side. Jim Rice ain't doing radio, right? He'll do TV. 2-2 pitch. Swung on. Popped up. Out into shallow center field. Story and the second baseman Arias going back. And Arias will make a casual over-the-shoulder catch for out number one. So a lengthy exchange with Ascara. But on the seventh pitch, Zeal's able to get him. And there's one away in the top of the third inning for Marco Luciano. Four runs on five hits, no errors for Scranton, no runs on a hit, and no errors for the Woo Sox. Luciano, the only strikeout victim for Zeal in this one. Runner on first, infield looking for two, and the pitch to him is swung on and fisted down the right field line. Could be tricky. Castro, a long way to go, not going to get there, plays it on a bounce. And up to second on the bloop goes Garver. That was well placed by Marco Luciano. He fights a pitch in the shallow right field along the line, and now two runners on in this top of the third inning.
1: You know, things like this have been happening to the Woo Sox far too often the last couple of weeks, where Woo Sox were doing things like this to opponents for much of the second half, but balls falling in for whether it was Syracuse last week or here in this inning for the Rail Riders last couple of innings. Certainly not going Worcester's way.
0: Here's Max Schumann, takes a healthy swing and a miss on a cutter for strike one. Yeah, the luck factor has, the pendulum has swung the other way. And it's hard to figure out how to get those good vibes back in the dugout. Schumann 0-for-1 today, two runners on, and the pitch is lined into left field. That's a base hit, station to station. Garver the third, Ascara to second, rather Luciano to second. Down the first goes Schumann. And this might be a case where the scouting report now on Gage Zeal is, at this level, he throws a lot of strikes. There might have to be some intentional pitches out of the zone to throw players off the scent.
1: I think there's something to that. Look, you look at a guy like last night in Hedickson Paez, who throws a bunch of strikes, but he's around the edges, right? There's the difference between throwing strikes that way versus leaving strikes over the heart of the plate.
0: Rail Riders trying to open this one up with the bases loaded. Lined into right field. That'll drop down for a base hit. Garver's going to score. They'll hold the lead runner, Luciano, at third. And it's 5-0 Scranton on a rip base hit to right field for Oswaldo Cabrera.
1: Well, this is actually not a bad pitch at all. This is a cutter that's down and in. But Cabrera in the midst of a terrific season. But the thing that's a bit troubling here is the contact. These aren't necessarily bleeders. You had that blue hit from Luciano a few batters ago, but for the most part, the Rail Riders, they're barreling up the baseball right now. I mean, the exit velocity is consistently in the upper 90s and even around 100 miles an hour, which this last one was. So another mound visit here from Dan DeLucia to see if he can make some type of adjustment to miss some of these barrels.
0: Action in the bullpen for the WooSox. I mean, Zeal and company need a ground ball to somebody in the worst way here. 5-0 is our score. Top of the third inning. Bases loaded. And Tyler Hardman, who's the number 8 hitter in this lineup, but he's got 22 extra base hits this year, including 11 home runs. Luciano at third, Schumann at second, Cabrera over at first with a base hit. And the pitch from Zeal is a broken bat roller towards the hole at short. Backhanded by Story, off balance, throw up the first baseline, not going to get him. And the runner scores from third, and Luciano, everybody safe. And it looked like Story had a hard time getting the ball out of his mitt on a slow roller into the hole. And the inning continues to spiral for the WooSox.
1: I'm a bit surprised that Story didn't look at third base here. His momentum is taking him in that direction. You've got guys at every base. I think the problem is that Mikey Romero, he was going after this ball initially, but upon looking at the replay, he was retreating back to third. So there was a play there if he had looked in that direction, but trying to get that out at first.
0: I'm with you. Now here's Kennedy Corona, who already has a 3-run home run. Today he'll take a strike on the inside corner. Bases loaded, one gone, 2 runs in this inning alone. And this is a called strike, but it looks like Corona, the batter, is going to challenge it for Scranton, and it is indeed a ball, just a hair inside. And those are the things that Jim was talking about, everything kind of snapping back in the face of the WooSox. Especially in this inning. I mean, that was a broken bat roller. You have to be able to get somebody. And Story, you're right, didn't see it at third there. And a swing and a foul tip back for a ball and a strike now on Kennedy Corona.
1: Also not a ton of swing and miss here tonight. He's only got 3 swings and misses out of 64 pitches. I mean, the Rail Riders are right on him. He's only got that one strikeout, but they've been aggressive second time through the order.
0: Noah Song warming for the WooSox. Bases loaded, one gun, and the pitch from Zeal tugged outside. And the count 2-1 on Kennedy Corona. A 3-run jack in his last at-bat gave Scranton a 3-0 lead. Now he bats with a 6-0 advantage. Base hit, base hit, base hit has bled Zeal here in the top of the third, and the right-hander throws low. Ball 3, and this might be his last batter. Not to mention, on deck, you've got Anthony Volpe. WooSox won yesterday 8-5. Scranton in the lead right now, 6-0, and the 3-1 pitch is whacked foul. Off to the first base side for strike 2. Great crowd here tonight on a Wednesday evening in the Canal District. To see Anthony, kind of Falefa, Story. Now a sputtering WooSox team. 3 balls and 2 strikes in the pitch from Zeal. Swung on, popped up down the third base side. Romero in foul ground. Infield fly has been called. Mikey Romero will make the catch. And that's out number 2. Desperately needed for Gage Zeal. You'd like to see him get through this inning.
1: You would. And it sets him up for a chance to go back out there for the fourth, but this is a massive hitter for him to try to get Anthony Volpe.
0: Well, Volpe got him in the last exchange. A home run the other way for the right-handed hitter. Bases loaded, 2 gone, 2 in. And the pitch to Volpe grabs the inside corner on a cutter for strike 1. Scranton with action in their bullpen, so the spot start for Murda could be over with a 6-0 lead in the 0-1 pitch. Line foul. Well, that's strike 2 on Anthony Volpe. 25 games now. It looked like, is that the PA announcer? Ben DeCastro made the catch on that foul ball. Wow.
1: No way.
0: He will ham it up for the cameras for sure on that. 0-2 pitch. Swinging a high fly ball. Center field. Playable for Braden Ward. Meandering back, and he'll make the catch. And the big inning averted for Gage Zeal. But 2 pushed across. The bases left loaded for Scranton. We go to the bottom of the third inning. It's the Rail Riders 6, the WooSox none on the Worcester Red Sox Radio Network.
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0: I'm going to go to the bottom of the third inning. Thanks for joining us here tonight. New pitcher on for Scranton, two innings in the spot start for Murda. And he'll hand things over to the right-hander Harrison Cohen at a New Hyde Park, New York. And the first pitch to Braden Ward is a strike on the outside corner from Cohen with an 8.35 ERA. And he'll inherit a 6-0 lead for Scranton. As Ward steps out of the batter's box, awaiting his first crack, followed by Connor Falefa, then Roman Anthony. 9-1 in favor of the Rail Riders, and the pitch is down and in from Cohen. A ball and a strike. Non-drafted free agent in 2022. Had great numbers last year between Somerset and here at AAA for Cohen. No big league time. And now the 1-1 to Braden Ward, the speedster. Swings and foul, tips it at the plate. I mean, last year, Jim, a 1.57 ERA for this right-hander. Here at AAA, a 2 ERA at AA. And then this year, bonkers, off the rails. A 7.34 earned run average between the two levels. 1-2 pitch, hard to be a reliever. Line drive in the right field, a base hit. A little Ichiro-esque out of the batter's box on the left side for Braden Ward, and the leadoff man on for the WooSox.
1: Boy, he really needed that hit. Braden Ward, it has been a tough go of it in the month of August, to say the least. Ward, before this swing, was an 0-14. Now you've got an immediate threat to trying to run here, and you're not going to get all six runs back with one swing.
0: Ward always a threat to go, maybe not in this situation, though. Here's kind of Falefa at the top of the order. There he goes. The second pitch is a strike. Throw down to second is off the glove of the second baseman, Volpe, and into right field. Ward says, I'll take third as well. Thank you very much. Not sure with the rehabbers coming up if you were going to put Ward in motion, but the WooSox did not hesitate. He steals second, takes third on the error. That just glanced off the glove of the second baseman, Volpe.
1: Been a while since we've seen him steal a base. Have to go back to August 14th was his last steal.
0: 54 now on the year. Pitch was called a strike on IKF. And here comes the pitch from the right-hander, high for a ball and a strike. From Harrison Cohen out of George Washington. G-dub, as they say, in Foggy Bottom. Kiner Falefa from the right-hand side awaits, and here comes the 1-1 pitch. Chopped on the ground to the right side. Should bring the run home. It does. It's off the glove of the first baseman. Over to Volpe, who picks it up and throws the first, but not in time. Hardman at first squeezed too soon, as Volpe did a play prior. And the Woo Sox are on the board. It's now 6-1.
1: Well, this is why you play everything out. This is a nice job by Volpe to back this thing up, because he was playing up the middle. But he comes in and backs this thing up. And the Cohen on the mound, he hesitated. He kind of gave up on the play, and it cost him an out there at first base. But there's just example number a billion of the benefit of putting the ball in play.
0: Now 6-1. Here's Roman Anthony, his second plate appearance today. Struck out back in the first inning. Woo Sox trailing bottom of the third, and the pitch is down and in on Volpe from Cohen. Fans are here to see this man, Roman Anthony. Hits it on the ground foul for a ball and a strike. I mean, there was so much anticipation for Anthony to get here when he did, and then started last season with the Woo Sox. And then the question was, when does he get up to the big leagues? Then the question became, does he continue to hit and play so well in the big leagues? He did. And the expectations this year were above and beyond. And then ultimately the injury and a long rehab to get to this point. But the runner on first base, nobody out in the third, and the pitch is hit on the ground weakly towards first. Hardman has it this time, thought about going to second. Instead retreats back to the first base bag to take the out. Kiner Falefa will take second base, and there's one gone in the third.
1: Jay, there were people in the offseason in their 2026 predictions, both here locally in this market and on the national level, that predicted that he would win American League MVP.
0: Wow.
1: I mean, that's the type of player that we have on our hands here.
0: Yeah, really impressed. Here's Story. Trevor Story, 0-for-1 today. And he'll take the pitch high for ball one. From Cohen. Story out since the end of May. The sports hernia. And I remember when that happened, the initial reports were he's done for the year. And a couple weeks later, he came out and said, no, I'm going to play again this year. And we're seeing that right now. 1-0 pitch is a strike on a cutter at the bottom of the zone. One ball, one strike on Trevor Story. And just like think about the year that he had last season. I know health has been an issue for Story throughout the course of his career, now 33 years of age. He had 25 homers and 30 stolen bases last year. 1-1 pitch. Swung on, popped up, foul, tracking out of play.
1: And he was huge. He was a massive reason why the Red Sox made the playoffs.
0: Go back to his time in Colorado, multiple 30-plus home run seasons. And then we talked about the defense earlier, so a lot to like, trying to get his rhythm, timing back. 41 games with the Red Sox this season. Behind in the count, one ball, two strikes. One run in and a runner on second. And the right-hander Cohen throws. Story fists it right back to Jim Kane off of his booth window and then back down into the seats. And I'm going to absolutely call you out on that, Jim.
1: Wow.
0: You ducked for cover, man.
1: I got to be honest. That's the closest we have ever.
0: You got to get out there, partner.
1: I panicked.
0: Let me tell
1: really
0: that story.
1: I panicked.
0: I'm going to tell your young child what you just did.
1: Oh,
0: here's
1: boy.
0: The 1-2, swinging a foul back yet again by Story.
1: You fall back into this sense of security where we haven't had one
0: hold
1: in this
0: on.
1: Direction in the
0: last half
1: been
0: inning. Ben DeCastro, two booths down, made himself
1: I mean,
0: a nice barehanded play.
1: You can't call that two booths down. I mean, that's a good 50 feet off to the right.
0: You're saying we're in more danger here?
1: I guess.
0: Here's the 1-2 pitch. Down and away for ball two. 6-1 is our score. Woo Sox trailing, batting in the bottom of the third. The big story here, Jim Kane just missing an opportunity to grab his first foul ball at Polo Park.
1: You know, I got to say,
0: we haven't had one in the booth, right?
1: We have not had one in the booth. I mean, they hit the window above us.
0: 2-2 pitch. Swing and a foul tip into the mitt of the catcher, Ascara. And Story down on strikes for the second time today. Two gone for Romy Gonzalez.
1: So did you want me to, like, get up out of my chair and, like, reach my... I don't even know if I could have grabbed that because that was pretty high up.
0: A crossing route over the middle. I need you to high point that ball regardless of who's at safety, all right? Ronnie Harrison's back there. You still go up and get the ball, all right?
1: We're in football mode.
0: Here's Romy Gonzalez with a runner on second, and Romy takes down and away for ball one.
1: Listen, I don't want you to think that I would not risk life or limb for you or the rest of the broadcast crew.
0: It just wasn't called for at
1: no,
0: that moment.
1: No.
0: Don't worry. There'll be another chance in 7 years, and you and I will probably still be here. Here's the 1-0 pitch. Swung on, popped up. Behind the plate and foul ground, Ascara trying to navigate to see if he has enough room. He does. And he makes the catch along the track to retire the side. Worcester gets the one on the hit and error. Make it two errors and a man left on. We're through three in game two. 6-1 Scranton on the WooSox Radio Network.
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0: The WooSox get a run, trailing 6-1 as we head to the top of the fourth inning. New pitcher on the mound for the WooSox, Noah Song, will take over for Gage Zeal. So not the best of outings for Zeal in this one tonight. Three innings, he allows 9 hits. And the 6 runs, he did strike 1 out. And now hands it over to Song with a 5.92 earned run average. And Song starts him off. Dominguez, that is, with an off-speed pitch for strike 1. Song working quickly. The 0-1 offering waved at and missed on a changeup. And that's strike 2. The WooSox got on the board in the bottom of the 3rd inning. That first run brought to you by National Grid. They remind you to be safe in your home with this easy tip coming up after this 0-2 pitch from Noah Song, and it's grounded foul up the first base side. From National Grid, they remind you, if you come across a down power line, keep everyone away and report it immediately.
1: That's what I was doing on that foul ball.
0: That's right. You were just reporting.
1: Yep.
0: Here comes the 0-2. Yeah, I thought you were going to have to call 811 to dig yourself
1: dig
0: a hole.
1: Safe, yeah.
0: Down there.
1: Keep everyone away.
0: Sir, are there any lines down here? Jim needs to burrow into the ground.
1: Stay away from the down power line.
0: Here's the 0-2 off speed inside. A ball and two strikes from Song. So for Zeal, not the best. It started with that 2-out walk in the 2nd inning. Ended up giving up back-to-back home runs. Swing and a miss. Song blows him away with 94. Jason Dominguez is out number 1 in the top of the 4th inning.
1: Well, I got to tell you, Jay, Noah Song, since the All-Star break, has been arguably this team's best reliever. Now, obviously, Wyatt Olds might have something to say about that. Angel Bastardo probably will, too. But I think consistently since the break, I mean, this guy, in his last 9 appearances, has a 2.61 ERA.
0: Yeah, he's really figured out how to throw consistently for strikes. Here's Mitch Garver at the plate. He takes the first one outside, ball 1. And I think that the expectations for those other guys were a little bit more than what you had for Song. Is he still, you know, figuring it out after the years away and the injuries that he dealt with? Pumps in a strike on Garver. And now the right-hander with a 1-1 pitch. Waved that and missed on a slider for strike two. But now seeing Wyatt Olds get it done in the major leagues, I mean, that is fulfilling.
1: Summoned into a big spot. There was that crazy swinging third strike in the 10th inning yesterday. The ball got away that allowed the tying run to score.
0: Song with a 1-2 to Garver, and he lines it into left field, a base hit. His second hit today. It's this old veteran ball players like Garver, 35 and a ton of big league experience, do not go quietly.
1: Now you're talking about a guy that won the World Series with the Rangers a couple years ago and is the backup to the big dumper out in Seattle. 30 home run season as well. I mean, this guy, when I talk about an established big leaguer, he certainly is.
0: There's Ascara, the catcher, and he takes the first one from Song outside. Ball one. Woo Sox trailing 6-1. Scranton at the plate. Big dumper's back, right? Three home runs the other day?
1: Yeah.
0: Ground ball softly to the right side. Arias has it to second out there. Story's throw to first. That's a double play. And Song will face the minimum. Arias to Story. You like to see that. 4-6-3 on the twin killing. None on a hit. They'll leave none. We go to the bottom of the fourth inning. Scranton 6 and the Woo Sox 1 on the Worcester Red Sox Radio Network.
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0: Oh, good stuff from the Woo Sox right-hander Noah Song. 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Arias, DeStory, Romy Gonzalez. Turn a double play to end the top of the fourth. And then we go to the bottom of the fourth. Mikey Romero, Franklin Arias, and Alan Castro do
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Man, Garver's a guy. Look, the talk around the Yankees at the deadline was, oh, they need a catcher. They need offense from their catcher. The Red Sox are the team, of course, that went out and got the catcher in Adley Rutschman. But now the Yankees kind of making a sneaky pickup here from

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9: Top of the fifth at Polar Park, WooSox down 6-1 as Marco Luciano will lead things off against Noah Song, who faced the minimum thanks to a double play back in the fourth inning. Song struck out the first man that he faced. That was Jason Dominguez. And all WooSox strikeouts are brought to you by the Hanover Insurance Group as the first pitch is bounced foul outside of third by Luciano, who was 1-for-2 tonight against the starter Gage Zeal, who, if you're just joining us, only went 3 innings. He gave up all 6 runs on 9 hits and gave up back-to-back home runs to Kennedy Corona and Anthony Volpe. Luciano tipping a changeup foul. No balls and 2 strikes on the Scranton left fielder.
10: Here's the trivia question. Which player ranked in order of importance do you want to come back?
9: 0-2 is driven high and deep, but this ball is foul down the right field line. So,
10: do you want to return for the Red Sox?
9: Yeah, so my
10: don't forget
9: answer,
10: Crochet.
9: Don't forget Crochet. To Whitlock. Me, I would say number one is Garrett Whitlock.
10: And that might happen this weekend.
9: It might happen on Friday.
10: He's that important.
9: The 0-2 is in the dirt. Just think of the bullpen now, right? It slots everybody back into their customary spot.
10: Right.
9: You've got Tyron Guerrero for as good as he's been. I mean, he's your eighth inning guy right now. Pitch is grounded foul.
10: You just don't have the same level of trust in him that you have in Whitlock.
9: I mean, if you had him in the sixth or seventh inning, sure. Yeah. But Garrett Whitlock has been nails when healthy for this team.
10: Miller's been a tremendous pickup.
9: He's been fantastic. Here's the 1-2. It's taken high and tight. 2 balls and 2 strikes.
10: This is where I think the challenge comes for manager Chad Tracy. To have to juggle all these pieces.
9: 2-2 is grounded foul again.
10: And the reason why Joe Torre was so good for so many years in New York is because he was able to navigate the drama and have everyone just focus on the team. And that's what Chad Tracy has to do, because there are egos involved, right? There's players that are coming back with their positions already taken at the moment.
9: Another 2-2 is taken up and away in the count full. Yeah, it's going to be the ultimate test for Chad Tracy and Greg Breslow. Yep. Down the stretch here, the payoff pitch. Is grounded foul again, third base side. There are going to be some difficult decisions made. Guys that don't deserve to be in AAA will be optioned to AAA. The one thing that has stood out to me, and this is something that J.P. Ricciardi and I were discussing last night, as the 3-2 is cut out and missed. Luciano down by way of the K to begin the top half of the fifth inning. When you look at the guys that Chad Tracy has had relationships with, I'm talking the Mickey Caspers, the Anthony Sogards, the Nick Sogards of the world. The trust, that dynamic between Trace and those guys, that's what's allowed him to put these guys in the lineup, and most of them leading off on a daily basis.
10: Wyatt Olds,
9: too. As the first pitch is fouled back. Yeah, Wyatt Olds, too.
10: You know, I would just say this, and I think they know it. I don't know if it's going to happen or not. Nick Sogard has to be on your big league roster.
9: Oh, my goodness.
10: And I think he's finally, like, people have now come around on it.
9: I wonder Schumann is outside.
10: And you and I and us here in Worcester have been screaming it for 5 years, right? This guy's a winner. He plays hard. He does everything well. He had the quote about Sogard. He pretty much knew who he was.
9: 1-1 is swung on and missed.
10: That's a guy that has to be on your big league team.
9: I completely agree. He's a winning ball player. Nick Sogard. Base is empty. One down, top of the fifth. Rail Riders lead 6-1. Max Schumann is 1-for-2 with a single tonight. And the other thing, too, is you're at the point where you've got to do what you need to do to put the big league team in the best position to win, as the 1-2 is popped up right side. Romy Gonzalez, the first baseman, backpedaling onto the outfield grass. He puts it away. So if that means that, say, Trevor Story goes up, they give him a couple of games, give him a week, whatever it is, and he's not performing the way he should, there shouldn't be any hard feelings of putting Andrew Monasterio back at shortstop.
10: It's a lot easier when the team's struggling to say, hey, help is on the way. It's a lot more difficult to incorporate guys who have had a ton of success in the big leagues back in when things are going so well.
9: Here's Oswaldo Cabrera, switch hitter batting left-handed. He'll take a strike. And the same thing applies. You know, say Roman Anthony goes up, and he's 0 for his first 20 or whatever, and Jaron Duran continues to swing the bat the way that he has the last couple weeks. The 1 is taken low.
10: I think the beauty of what Breslow's done, and especially the naysayers we had at the beginning of the year.
9: The 1-1 pitch is swung on and grounded sharply to second base. It's gathered in by Franklin Arias. He wings to first in time for the out. And it's a 1-2-3 inning. We will continue this conversation as we go to the bottom of the fifth inning. Halfway home at Polar Park, it's 6-1 Scranton on the Worcester Red Sox Radio Network.
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9: Bottom of the fifth inning at Polar Park. WooSox down 6-1 as Eli Morgan takes over on the hill for Scranton. Morgan, the 30-year-old right-hander from Rancho Palos Verdes, California, just signed with the Yankees 5 days ago. Nate Baez to lead things off. Right-hand batting catcher swings and skies the first pitch out to left field. Routine for Luciano, who makes the catch. And Baez is now 0-for-2. Sketch it tonight's Moose Sox Rewards promo code of the game, which tonight is Fallon. On this Fallon Health Silver Slugger night at Polar Park. You must spell it correctly, but the word is not case-sensitive. 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Strike 1 across to Braden Ward. Ward single to right, stole second, got to third base on a throwing error from the catcher Ascara, and then scored on the ground ball hit by IKF. Only run for Worcester so far. 0-1 is a changeup that misses outside on the left-hand batting board. Morgan, 22 relief appearances with the Omaha Storm Chasers, pitched to a 1.40 ERA. Pitched to Ward, a changeup at 73 miles an hour on the inside corner, taken for a strike. Had five stints with the Royals this year, as they want to as a changeup. They checked to see if he swung. He did not. It's 2-2. Originally drafted by Cleveland in 2017 out of Gonzaga. Traded to the Cubs in 2024. So he's been around the block. The 2-2 is swung on and missed. So he climbs the ladder with a 91-mile-an-hour fastball that must have felt like it was 101 after 72-mile-an-hour changeups. And Ward is down by way of the K for out number two. But just to wrap up the conversation, Jay, it's just going to be fascinating to see how they manage the roster over the final 6 weeks of the season. As Connor Falefa digs in, he hits a bounding ball to third, moving to his left is Schumann. He shuffles his feet and wings it across the diamond in time. And it's a 1-2-3 fifth inning for Eli Morgan. Jay Burnham will share his thoughts as we continue this innings-long conversation as we go to the sixth inning. Blue Sox down 6-1 on the Worcester Red Sox Radio Network.
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10: 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Noah Song has been superb. 29 pitches for him through two innings of work. And he will carry on facing 8-9-1 in the Scranton order. And Song's offering is up and in on Tyler Hardman. Almost clipped his hand for ball one, so Song relieved Zeal. Gage Zeal with his shortest start of his AAA career. Went 3 innings, 9 hits, 6 runs. Song has been a huge boost for the WooSox to slow this game down on a high fly ball out to center field off the bat of Hardman. And it's Braden Ward extending the arms outward, makes the catch, calling for the fair catch in center field. There's one gone. My point, Jim, about Breslow and where the Red Sox are, they took a lot of heat and a lot of criticism the first 2 months of the season. I'm sure folks around here would say rightfully so. They stuck by their guys. They stuck by the decisions they made. They made some hard decisions. And all of that has now panned out. There's Corona, the number 9 hitter. He takes outside ball one. And so whatever the choices that they make are, you have to back them now. I know you get second-guessed in this town all the time, but they've been right every step of the way. Here's a ground ball down the third baseline, past the diving Romero, all the way into the left field corner. Corona digging for two. He'll have his second extra base hit of the game. And a one-out double, second hit allowed by Noah Song. First one here in the sixth.
9: Yeah, this thing was smoked. 103 off the bat. And Mikey was even with the bag. This thing got by him in a hurry. But it's just amazing. The Red Sox, after the win last night, are now 14 games over 500. They were 14 games below 500 back in June.
10: It's wild. And manager Chad Tracy has a chance to be AL Manager of the Year for sure. Here's Volpe now with a home run today. Volpe takes a fastball wide for ball one. There is action in the bullpen for the Woo Sox. They'll try to ride Song through these three innings. One on, one gone, and the pitch to Volpe is a strike on the inside corner. Oh, Yankees, similarly, we're talking about them. Anthony Volpe had been slotted in, what, 5 years ago to be their everyday shortstop, second baseman for a generation. Now he's here at AAA in game number 123 of the season. Jason Dominguez, as you mentioned, on deck. A boatload of articles written about his prowess and upside and future with New York. Pitches high, ball two. And that's why when you see at the trade deadline, general managers, you know, some hold their prospects closer than others, but it's very difficult to pan out with all that hype. Runner goes to third, pitches inside, throw down to third base is a touch late by Baez, the catcher, a stolen base for Kennedy Corona. It's funny how the world works. There was two off seasons maybe where Jason Dominguez was an untouchable prospect. Can't even talk to us about Jason Dominguez. Now he's 23 and he's playing in AAA.
9: Got a pretty cool nickname too, the Martian.
10: The Martian, which would make you feel these out of this world, right? You know, three balls and a strike on Volpe, and he takes high ball four. I had the privilege when the great Buck O'Neill was still alive, Negro League legend, the Kansas City Monarchs, and I interviewed him before a game, and he was going on and on about all of his teammates, and they had all these really cool nicknames, Cool Papa Bell, and I said, Buck, did everybody have a nickname when you were playing? And he looked at me like I was crazy. He said, if you didn't have a nickname, that meant you weren't playing too well. And I didn't know how special that moment was when I was 22 years old interviewing Buck O'Neill, but now I do. First pitch to Jason Dominguez, the Martian, is flown foul down the left field side out of play.
9: That is so cool. Have you been to the Negro League?
10: I have
9: Museum?
10: Not, actually. But I did hear, I think they featured it in the new Ted Lasso,
9: they
10: correct?
9: They did, yes.
10: And admissions are up like 500% or something. Have you been?
9: I have not been, but I did see it. It was on the season one premiere. So it sounds like you haven't started the new season.
10: No, I'm in on it. I just couldn't remember if it was this season.
9: Yeah, it was the first episode. What do we think so far? Are you up to speed?
10: You know, I am. Actually, the new one comes out tonight.
9: That's right.
10: Right?
9: Yeah.
10: So if you're watching, no spoilers. But I think it's good. They'll never disappoint me, but I don't know if another season was needed.
9: Yeah. I think that's where I fall, too.
10: We'll see how they land the plane. We got a long break here after that. I think there might have been a equipment malfunction with the catcher for the Woo Sox, Baez. Now he's getting taped up in front of the Woo Sox dugout. Jay and Jim with you. Tim Brennan back in studio. Woo Sox trailing 6-1 in the top of the sixth inning. Will you watch that tonight when you get home?
9: No, my wife and I watched that together. So that's a Monday,
10: okay,
9: off day
10: it's
9: activity.
10: An off day.
9: It's like nice this past day. Monday we watched the previous week's episode.
10: That's it. All right, you got that on the schedule. It's date night.
9: Date night with Ted Lasso. Once the little guy goes to sleep, have a nice little 45-minute window before we try to get our sleep.
10: A And you've got a double road trip coming up.
9: Sure do.
10: Multi-city, 13-day, 12-game extravaganza. This tape job for Baez, might have ripped a fingernail.
9: Yeah, this seems like either a blister, hangnail, fingernail, something going on. Bobby Stachura, one of the WooSox.
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13: To the bottom of the sixth inning from beautiful Polar Park, Woo Sox trailing 6-1. Just getting started on this homestand. We've got our twos across the board. Deuces wild tomorrow night. Roman Anthony will lead things off, then Trevor Story and Romy Gonzalez. The lengthy journey to get back onto the field for Anthony, working hard down in Florida. Started his rehab assignment with Portland. The first pitch to him is a strike on the outside edge from Eli Morgan. Oh for 2 today for Roman, and he swings and grounds this one softly wide of the bag at first. Scooped up by Hardman, the first baseman. He tosses to Morgan down off the mound covering, and that's the second ground out to first tonight for Roman Anthony. One gone to start the bottom of the sixth inning. And now Trevor Story, 4-27 in his rehab with no extra base hits. Now, keep in mind, you get a 30-day clock, or the 20 with position players, correct? And the pitch inside to Story for ball one. So you could stay here, essentially, if you're rehabbing for multiple weeks. As you get reacclimated to live pitching, next one a strike on the outside corner, a ball and a strike.
14: Jim, curious, for a guy in Story who obviously struggled before he got hurt.
13: There's the 1-1 to Story, swinging a fly ball foul.
14: And there's all this chatter, right? When you just gave the numbers. And look, numbers aren't everything on rehabs. We understand that. But don't you think?

0: think that Trevor Story wants to see one find a gap here.
1: Yeah. I mean, especially after the start of the year that he had with Boston, 206, an OPS of 547. 1-2 to Story, line foul out in front of a changeup. Yeah, you want to get back into that rhythm and hit the ball hard. Right now, 0-2 today with a couple of strikeouts. Base is empty for Story. Romy Gonzalez awaiting on deck here in the sixth inning from Polar Park in the 1-2 pitch. Poked foul, went after a fastball off the plate. Blue Sox still have both their challenges. Scranton with one. Eli Morgan, the right-hander on the mound, longtime Cleveland Guardian. Second inning for him, 1-2 pitch to Story, swing and a miss, went after a nasty changeup down in the dirt. And Story strikes out for the third time today. Really went down to get this one. Tantalizing pitch from Eli Morgan. Two quick outs for him, and now Romy Gonzalez, the batter.
0: Kind of get the sense these last couple at bats with Story that he's pressing a bit.
1: That is entirely possible with kind of everything swirling around and the pitch high for ball one to Romy. I mean, that's the last thing you want to have happen in your rehab. You just want to get good swings in and come away feeling healthy. And a breaking ball for a called strike. A ball and a strike on Romy Gonzalez. He's 0-2 today.
0: I mean, these guys, let's face it, they don't live under a rock. They know what's going on. They're on their phones all the time. You know he wants to get it right.
1: And you see the success the big league team's having. You want to be a part of it. 1-1 pitch is whacked to the hole on the left side, and a one hop off the back of the infield dirt into left field. Gonzalez with the third hit today for the Woo Sox. We'll keep the sixth inning going.
0: It's another guy that's kind of forgotten about in this conversation because you've got the three rehabbers here. But, hey, what do you do with a guy like Romy Gonzalez?
1: I think what you have done with the arrival of guys like Sogard and Monasterio and Siegler is that you've created depth in your organization, which is always something you want to achieve. 0-2 today now for Mikey Romero, who stands in. He takes the pitch high, ball one.
0: It almost seems like, well, not almost seems like, it definitely is the case. Jamai Jones has kind of taken his role of being that lefty masher.
1: I think it gives you options, too, in the offseason of how you want to restructure your roster now that you have guys maybe that you weren't initially counting on kind of becoming everyday big leaguers. There's a breaking ball inside for ball two to Romero. Tyler Samaniego warming up. I mean, just a lot of guys that have contributed some way this year around this team. 2-0 pitch under the hands for ball three.
0: Like you said, I think the credit goes to Craig Breslow for building the depth, which honestly, Jay, I mean, we're not here to pat ourselves on the back, but that's kind of something that we've been saying here at AAA all season long, really from opening day, and you're starting to see all of that depth and all of that payoff at the big league level.
1: 3-0 pitch is a strike thigh high. There's two players in particular over the years. You know, we like to talk up a lot of the players, but two in particular that I will go to my grave saying I was in on that from day one. Nick Sogard is one. Next pitch is down to Romero for ball four. And John Schreiber's the other. And guys that just had to be here for far too long because they weren't drafted at a certain rate, they weren't given a certain bonus, they weren't considered a top prospect, and they had to grind and fight and claw and constantly put up numbers and have success at this level before somebody would give them a chance. And happy to see those guys having big league success. Here's Franklin Arias with two on and two gone. Woo Sox trailing 6-1 on the pitch is a strike on the outside edge.
0: I think the other thing, too, we have to remember is the job done by the coaching staff, not only here, but throughout the minor league system, making these guys better, preparing them to impact the big league team.
1: Yeah, they really have improved over the year. Here's the 0-1, swing and a miss on a changeup. You think about the height that comes with a guy like Arias at the plate upon arrival. And how do you live up to that? Anthony the same way. And them exceeding expectations to a certain extent. Arias trying to make something happen, down 6-1 with two on and two gone. And the right-hander looks back at second. Here's the 0-2 pitch outside. On a 92-mile-an-hour fastball, Woo Sox held the three hits. Scranton with 11 so far. Worcester's one run came back in the third inning on an error by the first baseman. 1-2 pitch. Arias, little nubber towards short, charging in. Cabrera's got it on the move. He throws the first to get the out and retire the side. Woo Sox get none on the hit. They'll leave two. We're through six. It's 6-1 Rail Riders over the Woo Sox on the Worcester Red Sox radio network.
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1: Now we move on to the top of the seventh inning, 6-1 in favor of Scranton. New pitcher on for the Worcester Red Sox, third pitcher utilized today. Samaniego out of the bullpen. How about the relief outing for Noah Song? Three innings, two hits, no runs, a walk, and three Ks in command the entire way. And keeps the status quo, and now Samaniego will take over. He's in the big leagues with some pretty good success at the start of the year, the 27-year-old left-hander. 20 major league innings and a 2.66 ERA. And the first pitch to J.C. Ascara misses outside for ball one. And 4.35 ERA with the Woo Sox this year for Samaniego. Came up with the Pirates initially. 1-0 pitch is lifted out to left field, fairly deep. Anthony moving back along the warning track will make the catch. It's going to be frustrating for Samaniego because you say, hey, I was getting outs in the big leagues. I had great numbers, 20 innings, 17 strikeouts, but numbers, games, et cetera, sends you back down here.
0: His first 13 appearances in the big leagues were scoreless. And then he comes back down here and has his issues. I mean, that's baseball, Susan.
1: That's two John Sterling references today. Marco Luciano at the plate, swinging a ground ball back up the middle. Just hops over the second base bag for Arias, who has plenty of time to gather and throw to first for the out. Samaniego, 15th round selection out of South Alabama. And I've been considered a top 30 prospect for the Red Sox. I think a guy not to forget about. Yeah, had some issues, but has been able to kind of get back on track here. Now Schumann at the plate, swings at the first pitch and skies it on the infield. In foul ground, Romy Gonzalez awaiting, and Romy puts it away to retire the side. Samaniego carves them up as we head to the stretch here at Polar Park. Bottom of the seventh is next. Woo Sox trailing 6-1 on the Worcester Red Sox radio network.
7: Are you a natural caregiver? Do you like to help people? At Advocates,